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4: 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Joe needs a plumber fast. 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
1: Hi, this is Dan Buttrey, combat veteran of the Iraq War. Growing up, my grandmother would share a sad story of an uncle that was so close in age to her, they grew up like brother and sister. Private Raymond Frederick served in the Pacific during World War II, where he fought and died in the Philippines. Designated as his next of kin, she received the War Department's death notice of Ray in May 1945, days short of the island's liberation. Weeks after receiving the death notice, Ray's last handwritten letter home was delivered, arriving to her as a message from the grave. This Memorial Day, let us never forget.
0: Ewald Automotive and 1029 The Hog remain committed to serving southeastern Wisconsin's veterans and the families of veterans with the utmost dignity and excellence. 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
9: 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And even that.

0: it's us, Bob and Brian. Have a great weekend. We'll all get back together here on Monday morning, all right?
1: And celebrate June bugs, because it's going to be June.
0: That's Monday, you say.
1: The history of June bugism.
0: All right.

Ever wonder how people decide where to spend their money? It usually starts with a simple search. Mary just moved to town. She's looking for a local coffee shop. What does she do? Well, she pulls out her phone and types best coffee shop near me. And instantly, Google gives her a whole bunch of options. She doesn't click the first name she sees. She looks for something familiar, something she's seen before. That's where smart marketing comes in. If you want to be the business people choose first, it starts with being visible where they're actually looking. If you want to make sure that your new customers are finding you, search Milwaukee Media Group and let's talk.

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0: Hey, it's us, Bob and Brian. Have a great weekend. We'll all get back together here on Monday morning, all right?
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0: Wisconsin State Finals is coming to Summerfest, the world's largest music festival. 10 outstanding statewide high school and middle school garage bands will be rocking it out on the Aurora Pavilion stage on June 19th and 20th, competing for cool Rockonsin prizes, such as professional recording time and additional gigs at Summerfest. 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
4: 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What did I tell you? What did I tell you?

0: covering the great state of Wisconsin in Milwaukee at 102.9 The Hog. Originating from the HQ, the El Dorado Bar in Oliver. Starring the voice of beef, Bob Madden. The gangster of love, Ryan Nelson. And the first lady of Wisconsin news broadcasters, Carrie Wirt. All right, is it Saturday already? Gotta love the short week. I'm Eric. Thanks for joining me. It is time for Bob and Brian on Shuffle. What a show we have lined up for you today. We're going to hear Fireman Jim and his take on the crotch job. Also, Stephanie Sutton was in, telling us all about her trip to Italy. Plus, a paraglider was hit by a plane. Would you rather be eaten by a shark or thrown in a snake pit? We'll debate. And we start off with a new alcoholic drink that, well, it goes back to a old classic. We'll dive into that coming up after this.
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7: Fresca Hard. Yeah, this has got to be a better name.
9: Can a guy drink mom water?
7: Mom water? What's mom water? Wine?
9: It's like mom water. I think it's vodka. It's in a can. It's called mom water.
7: Oh, you're
9: right. Haven't seen it?
7: I thought you were joking.
9: No, it's a hard something, mom water.
7: Okay, that sounds gross. Mom water.
9: Oh, God, don't let them be a sponsor.
7: Oh, sorry. Oh, it sounds delicious.
9: Don't let them be a sponsor, please. Oh. Yeah, I've seen.
10: How about a Fresca?
8: It's a joke. It was a joke back in 1979.
9: Fresca Hard! Not the judge fails. How about a Fresca?
10: How about a Fresca?
7: What year was that commercial?
9: That's Caddyshack.
8: That was from Caddyshack.
7: Oh, that's Caddyshack.
9: That's Ted Knight. That's Judge Smales.
7: Oh, yeah.
9: Offering Danny.
7: Might need to hear it one more time.
9: Fresca.
7: Ted Knight, Fresca.
9: I've got to re-rack
10: it. How about a Fresca?
7: What scene in Caddyshack?
9: Are they in the clubhouse there? Are they in the pro shop? When he's rubbing Danny's head?
8: I think that's when he's telling Danny that
9: he
8: could be the scholarship winner.
9: Yeah.
8: Right?
11: Is that right after he said didn't want to send him to the
9: electric chair?
11: Electric chair. I felt I owed it to him.
8: I think so.
9: I've sentenced men, boys younger than you, to the electric chair, Danny.
8: Boy, I haven't watched that movie in so long. I can't remember.
11: Didn't want to do it?
8: Can't believe I remember anything.
9: Yeah. Mom water is fruit-infused vodka water, low calorie.
7: Okay.
9: But the question is, can a man, because there's going to be a lot of graduation parties and backyard barbecues and get-togethers and family things and all that stuff. Can you get together with your guy friends and dig into the cooler and pull up your favorite mom water and stand there and drink it with your... with your golf buddies or your hunting friends or...
11: No.
9: What do you have in there, Chief? Mom water. Did you hear that, Bill? Told you it was mom water.
11: No. They go for a Bush Light.
9: Okay.
11: Yeah.
9: All right. So no, don't do not. If you're no. a dude, don't go in and go, we brought mom water.
7: But Fresca hard.
9: Fresca hard, that's a different story. Okay.
7: Yeah. Now I kind of want to try it.
9: Do you?
7: Yeah. I like
9: you
7: Fresca.
9: Can make one at home. You can get Fresca and alcohol, pour them into right. a glass, and have it. You can have it to whatever level
7: Fresca
9: of alcohol.
7: Fresca and vodka. You're right. And have it how I want to have it.
9: Yeah. It's like a Jack and Coke. It's mm-hmm. not that. It's Ooh. Not a secret.
7: I do like Jack and Coke.
9: Fresca and vodka. Now, what do you call that? Fresca hard? Hard Fresca? I don't know. Whatever you want to call it.
7: There's got to be a better slippery, name than just Fresca hard. Yeah.
9: Slippery nipple was taken. I didn't want to say it.
7: Yeah.
9: Sex on the beach, that's taken. It's not a tequila sunrise. We'll call it Fresca Hard.
7: Fresca Hard.
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0: It's Bob and Brian on Shuffle on the Hog. Good morning. I'm Eric. Glad to be here with you. And the Bob and Brian Open went on sale this past week. You know what that means? A call from John Leinenkugel. 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
3: B-double-E-double-R-U-N. Finally, Bob and Brian are playing good music again. 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
4: No. Look out.
3: You know, the Bob and Brian Open goes on sale. The 34th annual Bob and Brian Open goes on sale in 30 minutes at 7 o'clock this morning. We're back out of Grand Geneva. You got the Brute, you got the Highlands, you got the Wee Nip, you got the live broadcast, you got the Lion and Kugel Summer Shandy as the top sponsor again this year. Welcome to the program, Mr. Summer Shandy himself, John Lion and Kugel. Good morning, John.
5: Good morning, Bob. I hope Brian is in the studio.
6: I'm right here.
5: Nice, great, Mr. History. Great to hear everybody's voices. And yes, Milwaukee, I am still around. DeVry and Chippewa Falls may no longer be brewing beer, but you never know what tomorrow holds. You never know what August holds after the 34th. Bob and Brian Open, brought to you by the Jacob Lonnenkugel Brewing Company, still brewing beer in Wisconsin. Beer still available. We have not sold any brewery out of beer yet. But we might Thursday, July 23rd, for the 34th.
3: That's right.
5: Brian Open.
3: Yes.
5: Bob, is there a phone number that people should call at the top of the
3: probably,
5: hour,
3: yeah,
5: 7 a.m.?
3: Should probably write this down now so that you're not sitting there.
5: 262.
3: Yes. Very good, John. Do you have any more of it?
5: No, I do not.
3: All right. It's 262-245-7650. 262-245-7650. 7 o'clock. Registration begins for the 34th annual Bob and Brian Open. Hey, John, you know they've added the short course out there, the executive course at Grand Geneva.
5: So I did not know that until moments ago when Mike Rosenberg, Rosie, contacted me and he said, hey, John, if you're up, the boys would love to talk to you. Do you know you have walk-on status? Just call Rock and Rock will get you in with the guys. It all happened that way. And he mentioned the new course and that's why I haven't been down in a couple of years, because I believe that's the old airstrip of the former Playboy Mansion.
3: The airstrip was affected, but the Wee Nip is where the driving range used to be, and they moved the driving range down to where the landing strip used to be.
5: Got it.
3: So been a little bit of reconfiguring out at Grand Geneva, but I don't think you can fly in anymore.
6: Well, we can find you another landing strip in the area, I'm sure.
5: Burlington, the chocolate city.
6: East Troy.
3: I was going to say, I bet we can get you closer than Burlington.
6: Sure.
5: Oh.
3: Yeah.
5: Okay. Well, yeah. I'll make that happen.
3: And now we have to...
5: I will be there.
3: Not
5: Thursday, July 23rd.
3: You'll be there at the 34th annual Bob and Brian Open this year.
5: I will be, because I missed last year.
3: Okay.
5: Yes. So I'm making a firm commitment. Now, I have to miss something up in Chippewa Falls, Wisconsin at the Lonnie Lodge at the Jacob Lonnenkugel Brewing Company. I have to miss something Thursday.
6: What do you have miss?
5: Yeah, Brian, I'm going to miss what's called Pilot Night. And it's where I host and educate people on how to taste and appreciate beer, and we taste beers that have only been brewed at our pilot system at the Liney Lodge in Chippewa Falls, Wisconsin. We do this every other month throughout the year. Just completed one last Thursday, and it's a great time. 40 exclusive people attended that sign up to attend the event, and it's a great way to

0: promote the beautiful beverage of Leinenkugel's beer.
1: So are these beers that could eventually become beers that we see in a cooler in our local grocer or liquor store?
0: So, Bob, you must be in radio. You must have interviewed people because that's a really good question. It's amazing. After 34 years, you still have it.
1: Well, it's been longer than that. We've had the golf outing for 34 years.
0: Well,
1: Brian and I have actually been in broadcasting being paid for 45 years, John.
0: Think about that. 45 years. That's almost a half a century in radio. Are you in any Hall of Fame? By the way, I will circle back like politicians do,
1: sure.
0: Press secretaries do, and answer the question. But Bob and Brian, are you in any Hall of Fame? Broadcasting Hall of Fame?
1: Broadcasting Hall of Fame? Negative. No.
0: Well, that's a mess.
1: We're really not that good. We're just good at showing up day after day.
2: We've gotten a number of plaques over the years.
1: That's true. We have gotten plaques.
2: Yeah.
0: Yes. Okay.
1: Yes. Acknowledgements.
2: Yeah. And we're in our high school Hall of Fame.
1: Yes.
2: Yeah.
0: Oh, that's money.
1: Yeah.
0: Brian,
1: yeah.
0: That's absolutely money.
1: I think
0: because you're inspiring the next generation. Well, knuckleheads.
1: Yes, I'm glad you pointed that out, John. I think the biggest change Brian and I have seen in our 45-year broadcasting career isn't in necessarily broadcasting or the studio, even though that has changed dramatically from what we walked into 45 years ago. I think it's
0: analog
1: the fact
0: to digital.
1: Right. Very good, John. Are you in broadcasting? Talking to John Lyon and Google.
0: No, but I wanted to be. Yeah.
1: All right.
0: I just failed at it, like a lot of things.
1: Well, a lot of people have failed at this, but you have to fail a lot to really be run out of radio. I mean, you can fail like a dozen times before they finally go, that's it. Nobody's going to hire you.
0: Was it TV you wanted to be in? That every morning on The Hog 102.9, Milwaukee's only.
1: But you know, when Brian and I got into broadcasting, it was so long ago that you could put your shoes on either feet. There wasn't a left or a right foot. Did you know that?
2: It just sort of formed your foot after a while.
1: That's how long you've been in broadcasting.
0: Unbelievable. And was that in, like, Cleveland, Ohio?
2: No.
1: We still haven't made it up to Cleveland.
2: we started working our way back to here in Florida years and years ago.
1: Yes.
0: See, that was a legitimate question. I thought it was like one of the C's in Ohio. I did not know, honestly, and me being a fanboy and a fan and a friend of the show, the program, I should know this, and I missed, and that's why.
1: You didn't miss by much. Come a little more west from Cleveland. Toledo.
2: Yeah, we were in Toledo.
0: Okay, yeah. Then I feel better. But here, I learn something every day. Which Milwaukee, that should be one of your core pillars of life, is try to be nice to somebody and learn something every day. And then go buy at least a 6-pack, although a 12-pack would be better, of Leinenkugel's beer of your choice. Yes, those are like three things that you need to do daily.
1: Let's loop back to this beer night that you do with the...
0: Yes, so Bob, that was a very good question. Now we're full circle back here on the program, the Bob and Brian program. By the way, tickets for the 34th annual. Bob and Brian have been broadcasting for nearly a half a century, but they have been hosting a golf tournament, golf outing, that benefits the Mac Fund. It's a great organization that does great things for the kids of the entire state of Wisconsin, the Mac Fund. I hope we're still benefiting.
2: I'm quite sure
0: that we are.
1: I would have stopped you and corrected you if you were just going down some road.
2: But we're about 21 minutes away.
1: Yeah. Again, the number.
0: 21 minutes away. That number again,
1: 262-245-7650. 262-245-7650.
0: 7650. Now, the Liney Lodge, I host pilot nights. We have a pilot brewery inside the Liney Lodge. It's a 7-barrel system. It's like a kitchen. I call it a kitchen. It's a test kitchen. We have a full brewery in there where we brew beer each and every week. We have a master brewer named Jeff Rogers. We have a similar size system. It's half the size in AmFam Field, American Family Field, where your Milwaukee Brewers play baseball.
1: They just swept the Cardinals yesterday. They took 3 out of 3 from the Cardinals. Yeah.
0: That's huge.
1: Yes.
0: The rooms were out.
1: Yes.
0: And it had to be an afternoon game, was it?
1: It was an afternoon. 12:40 start. Nice. Yes. Yes.
0: Yes. 12:40 start. That would be in the afternoon, Bob. Yeah. Even by my clock.
2: And by 40 minutes.
0: Afternoon. So, Corinne Georges down in Milwaukee, the J stands for John, Wine and Cobalt Barrel Yard. We have a 3-barrel system, and these are little kitchens where we brew gorgeous beers, and they will eventually make it to market. They're commercialized, and they're make it to market. I'll give you 2 specific examples. I can't think of the first, but the second one came out of Corinne Georges. She wrote a recipe for a new winter seasonal that saw the light of day this past year, this past winter. Her white mocha stout took the Midwest by storm.
1: That's going to scratch. That beer's going to scratch 2 itches, John. Your coffee and your beer itch.
0: There you go.
1: And I said and itch.
0: Yeah. And it did. And it was spectacularly delicious. And it was different because no one's heard of a white stout. Stouts are supposed to be dark. They're supposed to be black. But thus, the white stout, Corinne got inventive and she got courageous. I call her Courageous Corinne, and she tried to brew something different, and she came up with a white mocha stout, and it was delicious.
1: You know what you're doing there, John? You know what you're doing? You're thinking outside the box.
0: Yes.
2: No, outside the barrel. Really?
0: Outside the barrel. Thank you.
2: How big are these? How big are these batches that you brew in these small?
1: That's a good question, John. You should write that out.
0: That's a good question.
1: The two
0: of you are good together. You're a good team that's been in radio for almost a half a century. Unbelievable. At your start, where in Florida?
2: Melbourne. The name of the town was Melbourne, Florida.
0: Melbourne. Yeah.
1: Right there. It's Melbourne.
2: Yeah.
1: Melbourne, John. Yeah. Melbourne is in Australia.
0: The Space Coast.
1: It's right by Cocoa Beach. They launch a lot of rockets from down there. Yeah, we got to watch them.
0: Yes. What was the question? The size of the pilot breweries. So, Brian, great question. Chippewa Falls, 7-barrel system. AmFam Field, the barrel yard, right there in left field. Formerly Fridays, but now it's Barrel Yard. Open daily, by the way, with our partners, the Milwaukee Brewers. Great place for lunch, Bob.
1: It is.
0: Great place for lunch.
1: Yeah, I've been there for lunch. I've been there. Yeah. It wasn't the Barrel Yard, but I went there. There was a graduation at AmFam Field. My daughter's graduation was there some time ago.
0: Okay.
1: And, of course, you know, the first thing you want to do is get a lot of booze in you, so we all headed over to the bar before graduation.
0: Yeah. Nice. Oh, well, good. That is now the Barrel Yard. By the way, Bob, did the daughter graduate? I think she's 1 of 3, if I'm not mistaken.
1: You are correct. You're not mistaken. Yes.
0: Wow.
1: Yes.
0: Is this the nurse? Is one of them a nurse?
1: She is in the healthcare field. Yes.
0: Healthcare field.
1: I feel like this is like, what's my line now?
0: Yes.
1: That is a yes.
2: Now I am known as yes or no questions.
0: Now I am known as John Wine and Google, the stalker. The stalker of the Madden daughters. Good Lord.
2: So, John.
0: I was just wondering. Yeah.
2: How big are these batches that you brew?
0: Chippewa Falls.
1: He's giving all these answers to everything but that question.
2: How many gallons are they?
0: Brian?
2: Yes, sir.
0: Someone smarter than me named you V. Brian Nelson. V. Brian Nelson is going to have to do this math because I can't, because it's not 7 o'clock yet, but at 7 o'clock, foursomes go on sale to the 34th Buff and Brian Olson, okay?
1: To benefit the Mac Fund.
2: Like 15 minutes.
0: Yeah. Right. Now, a barrel is 31 gallons. Yes. Okay?
2: Okay.
0: So Chippewa Falls will produce roughly 10 barrels.
1: 310 gallons.
0: I got that wrong. 7 barrels.
2: Okay.
0: 7 barrels. Now, the barrel yard at American Family Field, where the Milwaukee Brewers just swept. Oh, hold on here. Okay, they just swept the Cardinals.
1: Right.
0: Yesterday, 12:40 start. That is a 3.5 barrel system. So 3 barrels times 31 gallons. That's how many gallons come out of the barrel yard brewery.
2: Okay,
0: the Lightning Kugel barrel yard brewery in Milwaukee.
2: Okay, so combined, it's still about 310 gallons altogether.
0: There you go. I will believe your mental math, Brian.
1: All right.
0: So really, really small batches, but it's a way for us to innovate and test beers immediately. They're at the barrel yard with Milwaukee Brewer baseball fans, and in Chippewa Falls at the Liney Lodge, where you two have never been. You haven't returned.
1: Wait, what?
2: So we have been to the Liney Lodge.
1: We did the show at the Liney Lodge. Yeah.
0: Yes. Yes. I just said that. 2015. 2015. It's over a decade ago, Bob. You haven't been back since. What did we do wrong? You're welcome anytime.
1: We have begged you. We have begged you to come back and do the show at the Liney Lodge.
0: Yeah, and then I get the check. and then I get told it's going to cost them.
1: we're not running a charity here, John.
0: Oh, well, that must be why you're still on air.
1: That would be the Mac Fund is our charity for the 34th annual Bob and Brian Open, brought to you by Lion and Kugel Summer Shandy at the Bruton Highlands courses at Grand Geneva Resort and Spa. That's coming up on July 23rd. You have about 13 minutes before it actually goes on sale. John, we are getting we're getting a little late here.
0: Well, then I have 13 minutes to talk minus the commercial time before the top of the hour. I still have 5 minutes.
1: Negative, you don't.
0: Oh, there's the bumper music. That's bad.
2: John,
0: bumping me off the program. I will see everybody Thursday, July 23rd. It's going to be a great day. There's 3 courses. You missed Weenip. There's the Fruit, the Highlands, and the new expansion, Weenip, which I will be on.
1: Oh, all right. Yeah, great.
0: Yeah.
1: All right.
0: Yeah, okay. Right, see you guys in July.
1: All right.
2: All right, John.
1: John, thanks for the call this morning.
0: All right.
1: John Lyon and Kugel. John Lyon and Kugel, check it in a few minutes before the 34th annual Bob and Brian Open goes on sale.
3: 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With Bob and Brian on 102.9 The Hog.

0: 92.9 The Hog. Good morning, it's Rock. Thanks for hanging with me for Bob and Brian Odd Shuffle. Still to come this morning, we'll hear from Fireman Jim and Tim Murray, get both of their takes on the crotch chop, plus Stephanie Sutton. We've got the shark or snakes debate and a whole bunch more coming up yet this morning. Summer's here. It's time to crack out the new Hog merch. We've got tank tops, mugs, hats, shirts, hoodies, the whole schmear, plus even stuff for your dog. 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

Thanks for having the hog on this weekend. Good morning. I'm Eric with Bob and Brian on Shuffle. Still to come, we'll hear about the paraglider who was hit by a plane. We've got Stephanie Sutton telling us all about her trip to Italy, Fireman Jim on the crotch shop, and a whole bunch more before we're through this morning. Keep listening to win your Summerfest tickets. That is coming up quickly, June 18th.

0: pleasure,
1: yes,
0: to introduce to you our baseball expert, Fireman Jim. Good morning, Fireman Jim.
1: Good morning,
0: Jim.
1: Bob, Brian, and Stephanie.
2: Good morning.
1: All right.
0: Crotch chopping.
1: Yeah.
0: Abner. Really?
1: All right. I know you didn't see it live because you were probably sleeping already, but I was watching with my son, and I had to rewind it because he looked away. I was like, did you see that? I'm like, he's like, what? I'm like, watch. And I rewound it. I was like, wow. And
3: now, were you shocked?
1: Yeah, I was.
3: I mean,
1: you don't see that.
0: Was it necessary?
1: You don't expect. I don't know why he did it, because it was like there was bean balls going on, and they were throwing high and tight. All of a sudden, he just, to me, it was like out of nowhere. All of a sudden, he strikes him out. Didn't realize that he had challenged the call. And lost the challenge. But, yeah, they'll see he's doing it not once, not twice, but three times. That's one more than they're supposed to. Kids, if you're going to cross-chop two times, please.
3: Emotional.
1: Two times.
3: Emotional moment. Strikeout.
1: Right. He is emotional. I mean, we've seen him with the guns and the gunslinging. And
0: the dice.
1: The dice. Yeah, he's an emotional player. We know that. Cross-chopping, you know, that's going a little bit above and beyond.
3: We have a list of approved hand jives, mimes. Signals.
1: There might have to be one because that gets a little bit above. And that can lead to guys getting drilled. Now, in the old days, I guarantee whoever let up for the Brewers in the ninth inning would have gotten dotted. 100%.
3: We were talking about this before. Didn't 100%. They do this in Major League? Didn't Dennis Haysbert do this in Major League?
0: I have a Major League.
3: And those were the good guys that did it.
1: Right. Yeah. But you know, I haven't seen one in MLB. I mean, in
0: I'm
1: Major
0: sure it's
1: League.
0: Happened, but Charlie Sheen grabbed his crotch when the pitching coach picked him up and carried him off the mound.
4: The
3: remember that.
4: The crotch chop, though, was in Major League Two.
1: That's right.
4: Takaki Ishibashi.
1: Yes.
4: Who played Ishiro Tanaka in Major League
1: Good
4: Two.
1: Good job, Eric.
0: Crotch chop. So we all, you agree, I haven't seen it. I'm only going on your report. Yeah. Your report. The crotch chop was out of line.
1: It was out of line, I think, and it was directed right at the Cardinals' dugout. I mean, it couldn't be more. Like, he turned to the dugout, wham, wham, wham.
0: He turned to the dugout.
2: Yeah. Like, maybe one. No?
1: Two is the norm. If you look it up, crotch chop.
0: It just keeps
2: getting really? Two is
1: two
2: the
1: times.
0: The more we learn about this crotch chop last night, it keeps getting worse. Not better.
1: You don't see it a lot. You see a lot of jaw. You've seen things. I've never seen a crotch chop like that in the game before.
3: You also feel like if you're that offended, I mean,
1: it didn't.
3: Maybe you need a early retirement like the other 29-year-olds.
2: Yeah.
1: It didn't look like it was
3: a little
1: warranted.
3: Fragile.
1: I mean, there was nothing in St. Louis when we were there a few weeks ago. There's no animosity. Mm-hmm. There's nothing going on in that game or the game before where. He says that they were talking about throwing at Yelich and throwing at their guys, so he was protecting his guys.
0: So after reviewing it,
1: Murphy was not happy.
0: As you did last night, you backed it up and said, "Did you look at this?" And you reviewed. Did you? How many times did you back it up?
1: Three times.
0: Just and like, watched it, and you said, "Yeah, I don't know what's going on."
1: Yeah.
0: If this were the playoffs, would it be appropriate?
1: No. I mean,
0: World Series. When okay, can you deliver the
1: your old school?
2: Stay away from
3: would Joe Buck call it
2: chop.
3: A disgusting act?
1: Murphy was not happy.
2: What did he say?
1: He jumped out of the dugout before he got back to the before Uribe got to the dugout. He was on the top step already, two steps out.
0: He met him on the stairs.
1: He met him.
3: Ooh. He didn't want.
1: Yeah.
3: Other Brewers getting thrown.
1: No, he didn't grab him by the ear or anything. Like, get in here. Yeah. But he was
0: it's the equivalent of meeting him on the stairs, right?
1: Oh yeah.
0: That's the your that's, parents are waiting up for you.
1: Yes,
0: that's you see it. The lights on when you get home.
1: So he apologized through his interpreter after the game to the Brewers and the Brewer fans. He didn't apologize to the Cardinals, just to the Brewers and the fans, saying that's not me. I'm emotional, the usual.
0: All right, with all that going on late in the game last night, what happens today? What's the carryover?
1: If they didn't throw at him yesterday in the ninth when they're down by six, the Cardinals could have wasted a beanball very easily there in the ninth inning. And they didn't. Marmol, their manager, give him credit. He's like, hey, they'll take care of their guys. Let me take care of my guys. Now, there could be some residual effects today for sure. Some of the Cardinals, I'm sure, are not happy.
2: I hope to God I do not have to say crotch chop in my stand-up tonight.
1: Please say it. Please say it on the air.
2: No.
0: Why would you hope that you don't have
2: to
0: say
2: it? I don't
1: want
2: to talk
1: about it.
2: You
1: have to.
0: Yeah.
2: I'm going to talk about a sweep.
3: And you just said it now. You just said it on the radio.
2: That's different.
3: The radio.
2: This is different. I'm hidden by noise.
3: This is the garbage media.

0: This could be AI Stephanie.
1: I don't
0: want to
1: do it in real broadcasting.
2: Right, not on TV with pictures.
3: Yeah.
2: All right.
0: So there could be residual. We'll see. I mean,
1: so,
0: I think it's...
1: It feels like it was a chop heard around the world. Well, it's in headlines.
0: Anything
1: this
0: that gets into social media, something like this, yes, it's going to be out there. And it's if you Google Crash Shop, your feed is going to be full of this replay and talk about it. You know, it is what it is. It happened. We'll deal with it.
1: Okay,
0: let's just sweep them and
1: let me just bring this.
0: We play
1: up.
0: Them seven more times.
1: I'll go back to 1982 and Joaquin Andujar with his pistols that he used to use when he would throw somebody out at first.
0: Sure.
1: You know, the Cardinal pitcher.
0: Yep.
1: Okay. If Murph has to go toe-to-toe with the St. Louis manager, go, well, we're still smarting from that 82 incident.
0: Some teams do. They take things into the next season. You've seen that before, even with the Prince Fielder bowling ball home run. That got brought up the next spring training game when the Giants threw at the Brewers.
1: Yes.
0: You don't see it as much with the old days were the old days. I mean, it was you'd get thrown at. It was they animosity was held for years.
1: Was that better?
0: I'm all for
1: when
0: it.
1: They
0: now I know Tim is against. You know, how far can you carry these celebrations? How far can you carry these pow pow? You know what?
1: Mm-hmm.
0: This is what's going to happen. Guys are going to get hurt. You know, is it every time you strike a guy you're supposed to do a crotch job? You're supposed to. You know, there's certain moments where guys get emotional. Can't be all the time.
1: I'm going to go with you on the crotch job and say you can never do the crotch job.
0: That's stupid. That's insulting. You know, and
1: especially you guys take it personal, the dugout.
0: At the dugout.
1: Turned
0: you know,
1: to the dugout.
0: Like Mr. Rousey gets emotional against the Red Sox. He was walking up the mound. He was talking loud enough for them to hear, but not facing the Red Sox dugout. You know, just enough to make Contreras angry. Wilson Contreras, that is.
4: Yeah.
0: So
4: bad guy.
0: But facing the dugout, that's a direct insult. That's really got to be retaliated, I think. But they didn't.
1: Did you say retaliation today?
0: They didn't do it yesterday. That was the time for them to do it where it wouldn't cost them a base runner. They were down by six with the ninth in. They're going to lose the game most likely anyways. Today, they don't want to get swept. So now, you being a guy, you better do it right away.
2: Right away?
0: Yep. Better do it right away. Yep.
1: Who's batting leadoff today?
2: It really looks like retaliation, though, right?
0: Contreras, that's retaliation. Then all that's going to happen, there'll be a warning, and their starting pitcher can continue on, and just that's the way it is. The umpires, they know it. They can sense it.
1: All right.
2: And what if someone really lets a ball get away from them?
0: Well, that can happen. You know, these guys throw hard.
2: Yes.
0: So, yeah, can a ball sail up towards a guy's head? Yeah, you don't want to see that. That's why throwing at a person is dangerous, you know.
1: All right.
0: You want to hit him right in the butt or the leg.
1: Let's just go with Yelich is batting leadoff. He gets thrown at today.
0: Yep.
1: He gets hit.
0: Yep.
1: Do you have to get hit?
0: Do you have to get hit? You can throw high and tight. If you miss, that's embarrassing for you as a pitcher when your job was to bean that guy and you missed him.
1: Right.
0: Then you throw him in again the second time. That's when bench is clear. You better hit him. You better hit him right in the
2: first
0: sweet
2: batter,
0: spot.
2: Just some schmo to get it over with.
0: Right? You could do that, too.
2: Yeah.
0: You get a bullpen game, get a bullpen leadoff hitter, throw a rebate up there.
1: Is there an unwritten agreement between both teams that, look, we know you're going to throw at our first batter. We're going to stay put. Better not be a fastball.
0: If the first batter gets hit today of the Brewers, you won't see the benches clear. Murphy will be like,
2: well.
0: All right. Okay. It's done. Now it's done.
1: You know what they should do?
0: Warnings will be issued, but
1: if the first batter gets hit today.
4: Oh, I see.
1: And it's the first Brewer up to the plate, bottom of the first pitch, hits whoever. Abner Uribe should have to come out of the dugout and ready to take on the entire Cardinal bench. He has to come from the bullpen, obviously.
2: What do you call it when one bench clears and one bench just sends one guy?
0: Let's go.
1: That's an Alamo.
0: He just runs out there, charge, and then I'll sit there.
2: No one behind him.
0: It's your fault this is happening.
1: And they have to wait for him to get there from the bullpen. He'll be here in a second. Give him a minute.
0: I mean, there was really no reason for him to do that. It wasn't, like I said, there was nothing going on during the game. Like, oh, this is getting heated. You can sense it when things are getting heated in a ball game. We're like, oh, something's going to happen. And nobody sensed that the way it came out of nowhere.
1: All right. Anyways. So that happened. We'll see what happens today.
2: Brewers are in first place.
0: Yeah, we're overshadowing with a great job Kyle Harrison did yesterday. Again, first place Brewers.
2: Playing the Cardinals,
0: who are in second place, so then they're a rival team still. I don't care if they're bad, good, whatever part. We don't like the Cardinals.
2: The division is tight. The Cubs are in last place, and they're 4.5 games out.
0: And they're 3 games above .500, I think, or 3.
2: And they've lost 10 in a row.
0: They won 10 in a row this month and lost 10 in a row this month. I mean, the Brewers did it a couple years back
2: yesterday
0: in like 87.
4: I was at Wrigley a week ago Monday for that game one. And then how did we go? Cubs were in first place at that time.
0: We talked about how good the Cubs were like 3 weeks ago on this show. We're like, wow, the Cubs Cubs are playing so well. They're looking unstoppable.
1: They're the real deal.
0: Bam.
4: Wait, is Council on the hot seat because of this?
0: Oh, he makes so much money. I mean, yes, he's in the hot seat for sure, but to get fired, I doubt that would happen.
4: Because they've won 10 or how many in a row?
0: They won 10 in a row twice this year. Now they've lost 10 in a row. It's not even June yet, but wow, this is an amazing, I mean, to be this streaky is kind of nutty and how good they were playing. But, you know, they're the Cubs. They're in last place. Good. I don't care. They're in last place.
2: That's 4.5 out.
0: The Brewers took care of them. The Brewers have been playing well. The Dodgers had them this year. I mean, remember last year the Brewers swept the Dodgers 6-0. So the Dodgers are a good team. They took 2 and 3 from us, but we're winning series like we talked about. This is our first series lost in, what, a month and a half?
1: With the Dodgers taking 2 out of 3 from the Brewers, does everybody feel better about seeing them in the playoffs now?
0: I think
1: because the big thing last year was like
0: a long way away, though. But yes,
1: now that we've lost to them,
0: right? I mean,
1: you feel better about
0: we're ending a stretch. This Cardinals of playing, I mean, all teams that were in first or second place in their division for the last month, we've played teams like this. Basically, we've won most of the games. Yeah. We've won 14 of 18 or something like that. It's crazy.
1: And getting back to the Cubs, they've lost 10 in a row. But if you look at the bigger picture, they've lost like 19 or something like that out of 17 out of 19 or something. I mean, it's bad.
0: They're not,
1: it's

0: Yeah, just on, off, like you said. Yeah.
1: Firing a manager always feels great, especially when you're on a 10-game skid and you're not scoring any runs. But, okay, now who do we get to replace him?
0: They're not going to fire Council. They're not going to.
2: It's too much money.
0: Way too much money.
1: If Council were to get fired,
0: okay,
1: somebody would grab him quickly, right?
0: Oh, for sure.
1: I mean, he'd have a job next year at least.
0: Yeah.
3: I think you have to, as a, I don't know, management or owner, you have to be willing to ride out a long losing streak with anybody.
0: They're still above 500. They're in the toughest division. But he's got to turn things around. I mean, now it's getting into the summertime, and this
3: line
0: is,
3: up out of the hat.
0: Right,
3: well, line up out of the hat.
0: Draw
3: the line
0: up out of the hat. Their players aren't performing. They have a good roster, but they're, you know, and they complain our pitching staff is decimated. Blah blah wah wah. Look at the Brewers pitching staff. What they're doing with what they have. I mean, our top two of our top three pitchers going into the season, Priester and Woody, are on the IL.
1: Yeah.
0: Then we got guys like Kyle Harrison out of nowhere stepping up and just dominating.
3: Council always got credit, though, for the way he managed pitching staffs and managed to squeeze the last juice out of whatever he had surrounded on the staff.
0: The manager is number one, but their staff is so important.
3: All right.
0: It really is. And look at the Brewers, from their management staff to their front office to how they're developing the trades they make. You know, that's why that helps the manager out. You got a good manager like Murphy that can take all the recipes and put it together in a pot and make this happen, what's going on this year. You know, Council's not doing that.
3: All right, Brewers are going on the road. They're going to be headed out west.
0: Yeah, out to Houston, and then they come back for a quick Giants comeback. The A's are coming up, too. I mean, the on paper, it's not the best opponents, but this is sometimes where the Brewers falter, it seems.
1: But the schedule is weird because they're gone, they're back for four games, and they're gone again,
0: They're gone again, yeah. They go to Colorado, they go to Sacramento, and these are teams that can give you fits, though. You're cruising, you're like, wow, we just beat up the Yankees, we just beat up on the Cubs.
1: They actually play the A's in Las Vegas.
0: They're in Vegas?
1: They play the A's in Las Vegas this year. Yeah, Tim is very excited about that. That's
3: cool. They had a good away record last year.
0: The Brewers?
3: Didn't they?
0: Oh, the A's.
3: The Brewers.
0: Yeah, Brewers did, yeah. Yeah. All right. They weren't this good by last year at this time, Memorial Day weekend coming out of it, they were 500. They had scrapped together. They had managed enough to get to a 500 record, and then they took off in summer. Now we're 12 games above 500 going into summertime, and, you know, we just got to keep it up. And we're still missing some key players, but we got some guys what Mizorowski and Kyle Harrison are doing right now, they're probably one of the best 1-2 punches in the MLB right now.
1: Who's better? Well, if it's not them.
0: Mizorowski, what you're seeing from Mizorowski has never been seen before.
1: Skeens has been hit his last two outings, right? He's given up some runs.
0: Yeah, he is. Yeah, but he's still a top pitcher. But what Mizorowski, what he did on Memorial Day was mind-blowing. The amount of 100-mile-an-hour pitches plus the strikeouts. He's got 100 Ks already going into not even June, like I said.
2: Can he keep this up? I mean, are we a little worried about the arm?
0: I had a person say to me the other day,
1: when's his arm going to blow up?
2: Yeah.
1: And I said, shut up. What's wrong with you?
0: We've seen guys with rubber, like Nolan Ryan. We've seen guys with rubber arms before. I mean, who knows? Right now, he knows when he's hitting the wall. It's usually his legs. It's usually his body just starting to get, he can feel himself getting tired by the sixth, seventh inning. And he'll tell Murph, hey, I'm starting to cramp up or my legs aren't feeling it. And they'll pull him.
1: It's bananas. His arm. Bananas. Yeah. Have two bananas on the day you're pitching. You know, not just one. Have a couple. Have one during the game.
2: Yeah.
0: If you haven't seen Mizorowski pitch live yet, go to that game. You have to. He's just that good. And what Harrison's done his first 10 starts as a Brewer is better than what CC Sabathia did in 03.
2: All right.
1: Wow.
2: Seriously?
0: On paper's ERA is lower. Now.
1: It's hard to compare them because CC Sabathia was going on 3 days rest.
0: Yes, and he was throwing complete games and shutouts. So I'm just saying, I mean, that's how good Harrison has done for his first 10 starts. A guy that you had never heard of until he started heating up in Milwaukee.
1: Well, this has been a very lively Brewer discussion this morning, Fireman Jim.
0: Yes.
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0: It's Bob and Brian on Shuffle on the Hog. Good morning, I'm Eric. Glad to be here with you. Stephanie Sutton was in this week. In fact, she left straight from here to go to the airport to go get her daughter in Italy. She was telling us everything that she had planned, and, well, the guys, of course, had something to say. We'll get into that coming up next. Stick around.
1: Miss any of Bob and Brian? 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

0: There, yes.
1: Okay.
0: Uh-huh. One, and then, in fact, yesterday my husband was like, wait, we're not really putting an empty suitcase on a plane, are we? I'm like, no, we'll throw some shoes in there or something. But kind of.
1: Was this the plan the whole time when she left for Italy? Well, then we'll come and help you.
0: Mm-mm.
1: You just, okay.
0: We had no plan. We didn't even know what we were doing until about 2 days ago, except we had plane tickets. That's how we roll, Bob. We don't know.
1: I got to tell you, I know it works for you, Stephanie. I know that
0: you couldn't do it.
1: I could not do it. I need a plan in place.
0: Well, we have now one. Now one's in place.
1: Yeah, 2 days ago, like you said.
0: Yeah, my daughter did the itinerary. Yep. Like, okay, this is what we're doing.
1: I'm not even talking about the itinerary when you're over there. Just, are we going? Are we going to go? I need to know.
0: Yeah, that I knew.
1: Something as big as this. This is a trip of a lifetime.
0: It kind of is.
1: This isn't something you just plan at the last second.
0: It's not like going up to Eagle River.
1: No, that is a, hey, we need to, let's go. We can do that, make that decision in no time because you're still home technically.
0: Yeah. Yeah, this is a big deal. Yeah. I need to get some Benadryl. I need to knock myself out on this plane.
2: You don't have a lot of time to get it, do you? I mean, it might just be a quick stop, but.
0: A little Walgreens stop. I looked around my house. I thought we had some. We don't have any.
1: Benadryl is one of those things that lays in a drawer forever, you know, just a little packet, not in the box.
0: Yeah.
1: And then when somebody says, do you have Benadryl? You go, yeah, I know we have some.
0: Right. But where is it?
1: Where did I see that? What drawer was that in? Yeah, I agree. But you know, it's a distinctive packet that it's in because they're hard to open. You have to peel that little corner back. Why do they do that?
0: So little kids can't get into it? I don't know.
1: Neither can old people.
0: That's true, too.
1: Yeah.
0: You're right. I need like a scissors to open it.
1: Yeah, always.
0: I can't bring a scissors on a plane.
1: It's even hard to cut. Yeah.
0: Or just drink champagne.
2: Plan B.
0: Pass out that way.
1: You do. That's one of the ingredients in a mimosa, correct?
0: You are right.
1: Yes. And you will have a mimosa bar at the 34th annual Bob and Brian Open. You should.
0: A beermosa bar, yes.
1: Beermosa, sorry. Yeah. Maybe you should have some champagne on the flight. Are you first class? Will it be complimentary?
0: I just told you we just planned our itinerary 2 days ago. We are not first class. We are second class citizens, and that's just fine. No, but I. You know what? I think my husband bought a little extra leg room. He's so big on that leg room.
1: Mm-hmm.
2: He's a tall guy.
0: He's kind of You and your leg room, just cram in there like a sardine. Let's go. I don't know. I agree.
1: Are you big on standing up on flights? Just getting up and stretching
0: every
1: a little
0: now
1: bit?
0: And then. Well, yeah, I'm a little paranoid about getting a blood clot. Yeah. So, yes. It's
2: perfectly healthy when I got on the plane.
0: Right.
2: Got off with blood clots.
0: That's really going to suck if I really don't even like make it over there.
1: Yeah.
0: And she died.
1: Hey, blood clots are no joke. It's not a joke about...
0: That's what I mean.
1: About blood clots. Your dad was a doctor. You should know this.
0: Right. Especially if you get a knee replacement or an elbow replacement or whatever.
1: Wait a minute. What?
0: You got to get moving. Like within hours of your surgery, you are up and walking.
1: I thought you meant like after you have a knee replacement or a joint replacement that you have to keep moving or you're always susceptible.
0: Not always. No, initially. Oh, okay. Initially, right after surgery. They didn't know that. I think
1: you know who had a big problem with blood clots?
0: Who?
1: Nixon.
0: He did?
1: Richard Nixon, yes.
2: He didn't really seem like a guy who got a lot of exercise anyway.
0: Yeah, he seemed very...
1: But he was
0: athletic.
1: He was a lineman in college.
2: That was college.
1: Yeah.
0: Wait, how do you know he had blood clots? How did he not?
2: He was in the news every time he had one.
1: It was in
2: he
1: the
2: had
1: news.
2: Phlebitis.
1: Yeah. It was a news story.
0: It's called, what is it called? Phlebitis?
2: Phlebitis.
1: Phlebitis.
0: Phlebitis.
1: Yeah. Yeah, I think did he go to China with the threat of a blood clot, or come off of one or something like that, and they were like, you really shouldn't go to China, Mr. President.
0: Right, because you're crammed into that airplane seat.
1: Well, he's the president. He doesn't fly like you and I.
0: Oh, that's true.
1: Yeah.
2: The Air Force One in 1972 was
1: still pretty luxurious.
0: Yeah, it was kind of barbaric compared to now.
1: So, all right.
0: All right, so yeah, no first class tickets, but.
1: All right. Just get up, stand from time to time.
0: First class fun. We'll figure it out.
1: There you go.
0: Pasta, wine. Hello, George.
1: Is there a meal on your flight?
0: I think so, yes.
1: Because it's a long flight.
0: Yeah, it is. It is.
1: There's or is it going to be some box thing with
0: a
1: sandwich?
0: I'm bringing some snacks, though. I'm going to bring some goldfish and stuff.
1: Okay.
0: Or...

0: you know, you a should. Protein bar or
1: you
0: something.
1: You should. Why are you going to wait for them to come down the aisle and ask if you'd like something?
0: They're never there when you want them there, I swear.
1: I don't want to say that. I know it's difficult being a flight attendant, you know.
0: I plan to be
1: you know, who's
0: asleep.
1: Never there when you know who's never there when you need them? DJs.
0: Huh?
1: What's the...
2: Well, but no one's ever,
1: no
2: needed,
1: one's ever
2: one,
1: needed a
2: so
1: DJ, though. So
2: hard to really measure.
1: Right.
0: They need you. They need
1: where's
0: you.
1: A, where's a DJ?
2: Don't try to make nice now after your comments yesterday.
0: What did I say yesterday?
2: About our second-rate media.
0: Oh,
2: TV being, you know, real, and then radio. Oh, it's radio.
0: I can't say the naughty...
2: Crotch chop, crotch chop, crotch chop.
1: Did you say that on the...
0: I did not say that on the air yesterday.
1: You did not have to say it. Was it brought up at all yesterday around
0: not
1: the ballpark?
0: Uh-uh.
1: Because you spent the day over at AmFam Field covering the Brewers.
0: I told you, I saw Abner Uribe in the clubhouse kind of walk by. I'm like, oh, look at that. Nothing today. No scandal.
1: Okay.
0: Well, again, they just broke up the no-hitter, so that was kind of...
1: It wasn't addressed or brought up. I mean, it was done. They have moved on. New day, new game, the whole
0: there
1: works.
0: There was no chance I was going to re-ask that question to Pat Murphy. Hey, let's get back to that. How do you... I'm going to say chop cross. How do you say it again?
2: Crotch chop.
0: Crotch chop.
1: Chop.
0: That is a tongue twister.
1: Okay.
0: Yes, but I did not do the gesture in front of his locker. I didn't do anything like that. No. But I like your idea of him coming out of the bullpen that way. I think that's a strong, hockey.
1: I think the moment is past.
0: Way to go.
1: At this point, especially by the time they get back from Houston, it's going to be totally forgotten about.
0: It was forgotten about yesterday.
1: Yeah, so now it's like, what was that all about?
0: No, and then you guys have me all worried about the first inning. You, Tim, you're like, oh, you might peg him in the first inning. Or Fireman Jim was talking about it.
1: There was nothing.
0: There's going to be a big brawl tomorrow at the, you know. I'm like, or, I was like, oh, no. I don't want to be part of a brawl.
1: Well, you don't have to charge
2: Murphy
1: the field.
2: No, backed him all off of that.
0: Yeah. I think he did, too.
2: Yeah.
0: It's like, none of this nonsense. Let's just play a ball. Oh, let's just sweep the Cardinals for the first time since 2011 at home.
1: Yeah. And that wasn't easy. It took, eight innings to get a hit.
0: And Garrett Mitchell's the one that broke up the no-no.
1: Yeah,
0: he's kind of struggled as a late.
1: Double. Yeah. So.
0: How about that? And then thanks to the Cardinals.
1: That was.
0: Shortstop.
1: That just was a gift. That game was a gift yesterday. It just feels
0: like... Can I tell you this? I kind of felt like they were going to win. I kind of did.
1: Even when they were being no hit?
0: Yes.
1: Oh, I kind of thought, well, they're letting them hang around. With the Cardinals only having one run. I thought they're just letting them hang around.
0: If it was 5-0, I'd be like, oh.
1: I would have been nervous if the Brewers would have had a 1-0 lead with a no-hitter going into the eighth.
0: Right.
1: Knowing that one hit and we're tied.
0: That's baseball.
1: So
0: there you go.
1: You ready to do the news?
0: Oh, yeah.
1: Well, we'd like a little more enthusiasm than that. Let's try that again. Take two. We'll take that out in post. Are you ready to do the news? All right,
0: Bob,
1: Stephanie.
0: And Brian, today is, did you say this in your thing, National Hamburger Day?
2: No, we haven't got to that part yet.
0: Oops, sorry. Well, we'll get ahead of you. All right. Do you have plans to celebrate? Well, if you're not sure which burger to eat, here's a list of the best national restaurant chain burgers reviewed by the Burger Beast.
1: Is that a website?
0: I guess so. But
1: okay.
0: Numbers, there's only six here. Outback, Half Pound Bloomin' Onion Burger.
1: I do not think of Outback when I think of a burger, but okay.
0: Okay. Denny's they have on here next. Huh? Denny's?
1: I think more Grand Slam breakfast or Moons Over My Hammy.
0: Totally Moons Over My Hammy.
2: Either way, it's going to come to you on a plate, not wrapped in cardboard or paper.
0: Number four, Chili's.
2: Same thing, same
1: Louise,
2: idea.
1: We're Burger King, McDonald's, Burger right. Chef, Hardee's.
0: You guess the number. Cheesecake Factory, number three. What?
2: Well, they're not dealing with... These are chain restaurants, right? They are chain, so...
0: Clearly, they have not had a Wisconsin hamburger.
1: Now, Culver's has to be...
0: Culver's has got to be up there.
1: I would think. But go ahead.
0: McDonald's. Sobelman's. Let's give a shout-out to some of the local really good ones. It says Cheddar's Scratch Kitchen. That's a franchise?
2: Never heard of them.
0: And then, number one, it said Buffalo Wild Wings Double Smash Burger. With American cheese, bacon, grilled onions, pickled Fresno chili peppers, and Hatch chili aioli on a chilea bun.
1: Well, sounds good. What makes it a smash burger?
2: I don't know. I've heard that term a lot lately.
0: Really, yeah.
2: I think you just smash it out on
0: Rob,
2: the grill.
0: Help us?
3: You do, yeah.
2: I've got a smash burger.
3: I've got a smash burger.
1: So if I flatten it, what's the difference between that and a panini press?
3: I don't know what a panini press is.
1: It's a smash burger tool.
2: It's like a waffle iron, only for sandwiches.
1: Yeah.
3: Yeah, this, you press it down so it's thin and flat and gets kind of seared on both sides. You know, okay. You got more surface of the meat seared than if it's a thick burger.
1: So if I'm searing the outside, does that mean the juices are trapped inside then?
3: I don't know. It just makes it tasty. You know, like...
1: But it's
3: like
1: still...
3: the outside of a prime rib.
1: Okay. But it's still...
3: That's like the, you know...
1: Hamburger, right? Just hot hamburger.
3: Oh, yeah.
1: Meat.
3: Yeah, it's just it's a different way of making a burger. When you make them, you can throw the onions right in there with the... You just take a ball of... Ground beef,
1: mm-hmm.
3: onions right in there.
1: Sure.
3: Throw that's it on there new. And just push it down. And
1: I've seen that since I was a kid. Mm. Oh, look at that. They put the onions right in it.
3: Yeah.
1: Or cheese. Look at that. They put cheese in that.
3: Sure.
1: Yeah. It's on its way to being a meatloaf nearly when you start doing that.
3: But when you smash it down, it's not anything like the consistency of a meatloaf.
1: Sure.
3: It's like crispy.
1: I'm not trying to be insulting here and just, you know.
3: No, like, I know. It seems like you're not... What if really grasping what if,
2: the concept?
3: Yeah,
2: Stephanie, you have two meals, and exit row seats.
0: Oh,
2: so that's where your leg room is coming from.
0: Okay, we have exit row. Oh, great! Now we're responsible.
1: Two meals.
0: Something happens
1: two meals.
0: On the plane.
1: Yeah. Wow! And
2: exit row seats.
0: All right. Well, it's a long flight, like eight hours.
1: Yeah.
0: Ooh, that's a lot of euphoria. And what am I watching?
1: Four seasons. Yeah, because Tim told you that the new season.
0: I'm looking at you guys. What am I watching again?
1: Last night. Yeah, glad I could remember that for you.
0: Or the Dutton.
2: You
0: what's
2: won't
0: that?
2: Even have time to watch all of it.
0: No, I won't.
1: No, between your Benadryl, the champagne, four meals,
2: your extra leg room, right? All those
0: and then my
2: meals
0: yip yapping with the neighbors next to me.
2: You don't get to any of those shows.
0: Yeah. Will this lady shut up?
1: Are your what do you use for? Listening to your iPad, do you have headphones or earbuds?
0: I have the earbuds.
1: Not the
0: loose ones. I'll lose those.
1: I know that problem.
0: I have to have the...
1: I kind of hate my earbuds now. I liked them when I got them. Now I don't like them.
3: They're not good for on a plane.
1: They're not loud enough.
3: Right.
1: I'm always pushing them in my ears to hear better.
3: Yeah, you need the plug-in.
0: Shoot.
1: Yeah.
3: Because there's too much...
0: I'm bringing
3: others.
0: These.
1: Yeah.
0: Can I take these with me?
2: Sure.
0: Can you imagine? These are kind of big.
3: Yeah, you got your cans, man.
1: Yeah, you can take those headphones with you, but you have to keep them on until you get to Italy. You cannot take them off. You have to go through TSA with them on.
3: You got to talk really loud to people.
1: Got my headphones on.
3: What?
1: I got to wear these. It's the deal.
3: What?
1: Yeah,
0: you bring up a good point though. Those planes are loud.
1: I kind of hate my earbuds now. I hate them for two reasons. One, I had to get Beats because they hook around the top of your ears because I can't wear the Apple earbuds because they slide out constantly because I have narrow ear channels apparently.
0: I knew that about you.
3: Bob's putting a face on that.
1: Why doesn't Apple
3: narrow
1: make them in
3: ear canals?
1: Small, medium, and large ear canal sizes. Why is it one size?
3: I don't know.
2: Earbuds will go the way of CDs.
1: What's going to replace them?
2: Going retro.
1: Going back to the headphones.
2: Go back to the horizontal video.
3: Now they're going to put a chip in your brain or you don't even need anything on your ears. You just blink to turn it on.
1: Well, they're going to put something.
2: Unless they forcibly do that to me, I'm not doing it.
1: They're going to put a chip in my brain. Why do I have to take an iPad? Why can't I just sit there and see the movie in my brain,
3: can,
1: too?
3: Maybe. Yeah.
1: Yeah.
3: Rock Mississippi Queen if you want. You know.
1: 5.1 Atmos. See my head? 5.1 Atmos sound system up here. That's what's going on. Yeah.
3: 1029 The Hog. Good morning. It's Rock with Bob and Brian on Shuffle. Thanks for joining me this morning. Still to come before we're through, we'll hear from Tim Murray, his take on the crotch job. Also, the shark or snakes debate and a really amazing story about a paraglider who was hit by a plane. We'll get that all before we're done this morning. Borna's going to be out a little later this morning at U.S. Cellular on Blue Mound in Brookfield, now part of T-Mobile. 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

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Good morning. It's Eric with Bob and Brian on Shuffle. 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

0: That's all.
1: Did you, anybody here see the footage of the paraglider in Austria?
2: No.
1: Paragliding in the Alps in Austria.
2: No.
1: Beautiful day.
2: This is what, over Memorial Day? He was paragliding in the Alps?
1: It's a she. It's a woman who was paragliding. Do not Google it. Was paragliding in the Alps in Austria. It's a beautiful day. Very peaceful.
2: Well, I have to Google
1: and
2: it
1: they
2: now.
1: Have hold on. And they have their GoPro going or cell phone or whatever. I think it's got to be a GoPro. It seemed like it was fixed to them. It's all going very well until an airplane came through their sail, their para...
3: Oh, no.
1: Yeah, and cut all the lines and it's a video.
2: You can cut the lines?
1: Just came right through the sail. The
3: is that art, it?
1: Yeah. No, that's not it. And the paraglider is cut loose from their chute or whatever it's called.
3: Right.
1: And fortunately, they have a parachute that she pulled.
3: Oh, thank goodness.
1: Yeah.
2: Did she get video of the entire thing?
1: Yes. Yes, you can watch her the plane cutting the lines. It is clear as day. This isn't like a security camera, fuzzy anything. This is as clear as it gets. Yeah, she's paragliding
3: and
1: over
3: it's not AI.
1: Over it. No. She was treated or released at the hospital, and the Austrian FAA is investigating.
2: I know what the problem was. I didn't put terrifying in the search.
1: Oh, didn't you? Yeah, here it is. Here it is. Now watch, this plane will fly right through here in just a second.
3: Like a little plane?
1: There it comes.
3: Oh, my gosh.
1: Wham, little single engine, and they're falling to Earth.
2: And that was like directly ahead.
3: Oh, my God.
2: Just went right through the whole business.
1: Yeah. It wasn't like it nicked it.
2: How did that pilot not see
3: anything? She's so lucky she didn't get hit by
1: the pilot
3: plane.
1: Said he never saw her paragliding, yes.
3: She lived?
1: She lived, yeah.
3: She literally got hit by a plane.
1: By an airplane in the air, paragliding, and she was not only lived, she was videotaping it. Look at how clear it is. Look at how clear this is. You can read the numbers on the plane's wing.
3: This is nuts.
1: You're out for a nice, quiet morning in the Alps.
2: It does come... like out of nowhere, almost.
1: It looks like he's aiming for her.
3: Yes.
1: I'll say it.
3: Yes.
1: You have all that room. There's nothing else out there. And he hits that thing as squarely as you can hit an object. Yeah. So, there you go.
3: When did this happen? Over the weekend?
1: I'm not sure when it happened. It recently. Yeah. I don't know the date of it. Yeah, that is. And well, now
3: it looks nuts. It can't be real. Like, that's nuts. She would be dead.
1: You would think. She's not. She survived. There you go.
3: Yeah, there she is on the ground.
1: It was a bit of a hard landing, I'll say that, but she doesn't seem any worse for the wear, right?
3: She's
1: banged up, treated and released. She doesn't even have a spooked look on her face when she hits the ground.
3: She seems kind of happy.
1: Yeah. Happy to be alive.
3: Yeah, happy to be alive.
1: I'd be looking at her like going, what the hell? Did you see that? Did you see that?
2: Well, give the conspiracy theorists a second. They'll say it was all a setup.
1: Okay, to get clicks?
2: Yeah. Everything is to get clicks.
1: Okay, yeah. But that's it right there. There you go.
2: Yeah, the plane just sort of...
1: I'll say this.
2: You don't see it coming.
1: I'll say this.
2: Just there.
3: Hmm.
1: I'm glad that was in the news and not a beagle again. I've seen all the beagles I need to see.
2: You're bringing it up.
3: You're
2: just bringing it on yourself.
1: I said last week I have beagle fatigue.
3: It's too much beagle.
1: It's too much beagle. Yeah.
3: Well, they are awfully cute.
1: So that's a nice replacement right there. I wish it would have been a little more tragic, but, you know.
2: See, someone plummeting to earth and another beagle.
1: But that's quite a video, isn't it?
2: Yeah. I think it's edited down. I don't think the whole fall was...
3: Right, that was pretty quick.
1: Yeah, it's pretty fast.
2: Because suddenly...

0: she was in the grass, yeah. But
1: well, maybe it, you do go that quickly. I don't know.
0: Set up.
1: How did she know in that chaos of the plane hitting, she doesn't see it hit, to know to take out the extra chute? Like, I mean,
2: well, you're wearing the chute. You have it on. You just rip the cord.
1: I guess. Okay.
2: Yeah.
1: But it was chaotic. I can't believe
2: it. Oh, yeah. Well,
1: not, how did she not die? That a plane literally hit your chute, your parachute.
2: Something to look at when you're, you know, when you got a second in your cubicle today. What's that? But terrifying?
0: Not,
2: you had to put in the search bar?
0: I had to Google terrifying.
2: Okay.
0: Alpine, yeah.
1: Yeah, just thinking, you're like, oh, look how beautiful the Alps are.
2: Yeah, wasn't that, didn't that look like a peaceful,
1: yes,
2: beautiful morning in the
1: sunny
2: Alps?
1: Day.
2: Yeah,
1: beautiful.
2: Gorgeous. Gorgeous.
1: Exactly.
2: One plane.
1: Right. How did the plane not see the parachute?
2: Within 10
1: how
2: miles.
1: How did the pilot not see the parachute?
2: Said he never saw her. Because there's no doubt what plane it is. You can read the letters and numbers on the
1: wing. It's like a Red
2: wing.
1: Baron plane. It's, yeah. A, it's like,
2: it's
1: a
2: just
1: Snoopy,
2: a single wing.
1: Like a Snoopy plane.
2: Yeah. A Snoopy flew a biplane.
0: Red Baron plane.
1: I don't know.
0: All right.
2: So, there you go.
1: Wow. That'll wake you up.
0: Yeah.
1: Like,
0: she was seeking thrills and she got one.
2: It didn't look like she was seeking thrills. It looked peaceful.
0: I think to do that, you have to be seeking thrills in the first place.
2: Really? To paraglide? Yeah. I thought it was, but you enjoyed the silence of the whole thing.
1: You are dropped out of a plane to do that, right? To paraglide?
0: It's a little bit of a dichotomy. You want a thrill, but you want peaceful quietness, mm-hmm, while you're getting a thrill.
1: A peaceful thrill.
0: I don't know.
2: Because a sailboat is very quiet, but you don't really go out on a sailboat for a thrill. You go out there for the peace and quiet, right? Sailboat, because you're moving with the wind.
1: It's a little thrilling.
2: It's,
1: I mean,
2: quiet.
1: You're on the water, the ocean.
2: I've heard hot air balloons, very quiet, because you're just moving with, mm-hmm, the wind. There's no wind flapping through nothing. So,
0: did you ever see the Robert Redford sailboat movie?
2: The one where he kills Natalie Wood?
0: No.
1: Oh, my gosh.
0: No. He's out on
2: too
0: this
2: soon?
0: Alone.
1: I love how we just ignore.
0: It's one of those trapped alone movies.
2: Robert Wagner.
0: Robert Redford.
2: Redford, okay.
1: Yeah, that was Wagner, okay. And then who? Who was the other famous actor that was on the boat?
2: Christopher Walken.
1: Oh, and she just mysteriously drowned?

0: lost, or all hope is something like
1: the
0: that.
1: Color of Money?
0: Hope is in there and Lost
1: is
0: in it.
1: That's Paul Newman.
0: Yeah, Robert Redford.
1: Robert Redford in a boat movie?
0: Yeah, Sailboat.
2: Okay. Oh, let me hold it. I just have sidebar. Does he have on the white, like, sweater with the what?
0: I don't remember.
2: What kind of sweaters do they wear? The wool ones, like Hemingway.
0: Oh, the cable knit sweaters.
2: Yeah.
0: I don't remember one of those.
1: Those are very handsome.
0: It's just like it's one of those, like, where there's no talking in the movie. It's almost all
1: those cable knit sweaters
0: dealing with sailing by himself.
1: Oh no, you're thinking of The Way We Were with him and Barbara Streisand.
0: Yeah,
1: and he was wearing.
2: They didn't have a boat then.
1: No, yes, they were on a sailboat with a cable knit white
2: sweater.
1: Insert
2: sailboat.
0: I watched for a while and then I couldn't stand watching anymore, so I just Wikipedia'd it and read ahead what happened to him. I thought, okay, well, I'm done.
2: And how does it?
1: Oh yeah, how does
0: I don't
1: it
0: want to wreck it for everyone. Just
2: nobody even knows what movie you're talking about.
0: It's Robert Redford. It's sailboat movie. It's called All Is Lost or All Hope Is Lost or something.
1: Does he die?
0: I won't tell you.
1: Why not? It's not like it's euphoria.
2: It's more artsy.
0: I want to wreck it for everyone.
2: It's more artsy if he dies. Now, if it's Charles Bronson on the boat, I know he's going to live. Or Chuck Norris. But it's more artsy.
0: You want to drown me? Yeah.
2: Nobody knows what a great Charles Bronson
0: Thank you.
3: 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The

0: It's Bob and Brian on Shuffle on the Hog. Good morning, Rock, here with you. The debate this week with Stephanie Sutton was, would you rather be eaten by a shark or devoured by snakes in a snake pit? And, well, you know what Brian voted for, but we'll get into that exciting conversation coming up in just a moment. Stick around.
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4: Time for the news with Stephanie Sutton.
5: Brian, you may need to look this up, but Robert F. Kennedy Jr. has captured the internet's attention by wrangling two snakes.
6: I saw it, yeah.
5: Barehanded. The U.S. Health Secretary.
4: Where was he? What was that all about?
5: I have not seen it. So
6: I thought he was at Dr. Oz's house.
4: Okay, that sounds right. Oh. And what, there were snakes on the patio or something?
5: So there's the video of him Tuesday grabbing non-venomous black racer snakes from the patio of Centers for Medicare and Medicaid Services Administrator Dr. Oz. Reactions to the video shared on Kennedy's personal social media accounts.
6: Prankle video, once again.
5: Range from joy to concern.
4: Yeah.
5: Okay.
4: There he is, getting them. I'll get them. No problem. They're not poisonous. They're aggressive, but they're not poisonous because they were...
5: gross. Like, really?
6: And he didn't try to kill them right away by, whipping them against the wall or...
5: Well, why did he? Why were they? What happened?
6: I don't know.
5: There?
6: To get them out of where they were, they're not supposed to be there.
4: It looks like an asylum, doesn't it? With all the white.
6: Yeah.
5: Did he just get bit? What happened there?
6: Yeah.
5: He did get bit.
6: Yeah.
5: No, he did not. Did he really?
6: Yeah, but they don't have big venomous fangs.
4: Yeah.
5: Okay. Ow. Ow! Yeah. Ew! Is I what I like say snakes. To this video.
4: Have you ever been bit by a little snake like that?
5: No. Have you?
4: Yes. When I was a kid, of course.
5: You got bit
4: picking
5: by a
4: up
5: snake?
4: Snakes, yes. Yeah. On the hands a couple of times.
5: Do not watch the last episode of Euphoria. That's all I'm going to say.
6: Is this after she doesn't get her head knocked off?
5: Right. I literally want, I'm going to be on vacation, but I want you to watch the episode and I want you to text me.
4: Wait a minute. Is it the last episode of Euphoria or the newest episode?
5: That's the newest one that just happened.
4: Okay.
5: And
4: that's season three that you're talking about.
5: Season
4: you're up,
5: three, okay. Episode seven, does not, well, doesn't quite look like this with the snakes, but that's gross.
6: True Grit is one of my favorite movies, but when I get to the snake part, I kind of fast forward.
5: Oh, I was, you know, me and sharks. I mean, I was like this, watching this at the, I mean, I can't.
4: In True Grit?
5: Euphoria.
4: Okay.
6: There's sharks in Euphoria,
5: no,
6: too?
5: No. Just saying, you know how I can't look at sharks. I can also have a hard time looking at snakes. Mm-hmm. I can handle that, but I'm not going to pick them. Why would he pick them up? What is he doing?
4: She was getting rid of them. Out of the house. They were in the house, obviously, or on the patio, which looked like it was fairly enclosed, so I don't know how they got in there.
5: Why would he do that? What?
4: He's a good friend. Don't call the exterminator. I'll get him.
5: Get a broom. Did he kill him?
4: I don't know.
6: They'll show that part.
4: Yeah.
6: It's probably...
5: You should probably take him to a zoo.
6: Too much for the American audience to see snakes being killed.
5: Apparently the Omaha Zoo.
4: That'd be like catching a squirrel in your house and taking it to the zoo. I think you just let it go outside.
5: Those are like black snakes. That's not some garter snake. How does he know they're not venomous? That's what I'd like to know. Like, how do you know?
6: They don't have a big triangular-shaped head.
5: Oh, triangle means you're venomous?
6: Try to avoid snakes at all costs, and that would be one I really don't want to be around.
5: Okay, what would you rather be? Like, dropped in a bed of snakes?
4: Oh. How many? Wait a minute.
5: Dropped in
4: wait
5: the
4: a minute. You have to give me the size of the bed of snakes.
6: Ocean.
4: Is it? How big is the bed of snakes?
6: No, ocean
5: you know
6: with
5: what?
6: The shark.
5: I know, maybe. And I'm more scared of sharks, but that's gross. The snake thing is that whole Indiana Jones thing.
4: What kind of snakes? Are they poisonous snakes?
5: Yes, the bad ones.
4: Oh, well, there's no good choice there, then.
5: Actually, Jumanji. Did you see the recent Jumanji? That was one of those scenes. Well, recent. It came out probably like a decade ago. No, at least 5 or 6 years ago. That was one of the characters was like a snake thing. And at the end, I'm like, she got dropped. She was in the middle of this huge pit of snakes. I'm like, oh.
6: Oh, at the very end.
5: Yes, at the very end. God, that was a good movie.
4: Do I have an escape route for either of these, the sharks or the snakes that I'm being dropped
5: into?
4: Okay,
5: maybe you do. Sure.
4: All right, so there is a path that I could...
5: Okay, but what would that path be?
6: Well, I'd have to take the one shark against the pit of snakes.
5: A great white?

0: Because it's just one.
1: Oh, that's true. And I think if you're really still, the shark might go right by you. Right?
2: I think they can sense your heartbeat.
1: They
2: in the water.
1: Sense your fear?
2: No, they can. I think they can feel your heartbeat.
1: And you're right. The snakes would just slither up all over.
0: There's just too many directions you can be killed from there.
1: Ew.
2: I don't think I'm getting out of either alive. Mm-mm. So how do I want to go? Quickly? I think it's probably quicker.
1: That's my question. Which is quicker? Which is
2: a shark,
1: quicker death?
2: Just tear me to shreds while it eats me.
0: Shove my head in the shark's mouth and get it over with.
1: Yoo-hoo! Let's just get it over with.
0: Yeah.
1: But maybe the shark, you could swim to the bottom.
2: But if I move fast enough,
1: hold your breath.
0: What am I in? The ocean?
1: Yeah, you're just in the ocean.
0: How far from shore am I?
2: Or is there a boat nearby that
1: I'm
2: swimming
1: to? Okay, maybe there's a boat nearby.
2: All right.
1: But then what is the out for the snakes?
2: How far away? 50 yards?
1: Is the snake out like if you run across the snakes really quick and you can get up like a hill?
2: Right.
0: Well, I don't know. It's your scenario.
1: Those are two of my worst fears, death scenarios.
2: Right. I get out of the pit of the snake, the pit of snakes.
0: You really have to worry about them.
2: So I have a chance to get to the hospital to get the venom, right?
1: Oh, yeah, I guess so, yeah.
2: All right, so I could maybe survive. Even if I'm bit, I may be, because it's not going to swallow me. It's going to bite
1: That's
2: me.
1: True. It's not
0: you
1: like,
0: could get, you could get bitten
1: an
0: many
1: anaconda.
0: Times, though.
1: Hmm?
0: You could be bitten many times.
1: I know. It would really hurt.
2: Does it?
1: But I suppose a shark ripping you in half would hurt, too.
0: Yes. Yes, I think so.
2: Okay, so advantage shark.
0: But, you know,
2: pain-wise,
0: better
2: shark
0: chance
2: is
0: of survival.
2: Quick, yeah.
1: Which is the quicker death?
2: Oh, shark.
1: You think so?
2: Yeah. It's going to take a little while, even if it takes 10 minutes for the...
1: For the venom or the
2: to
1: snake.
2: Start taking effect on me 5 or 10 minutes. The shark is going to be, I'm going to bleed out. It's going to cut me in half instantly. It's going to tear just a gigantic chunk out of me. I'm done. It's going to take my lungs, my organs.
1: I just really hope I don't die that way. I just really hope.
2: And here we are talking about it.
1: I just want to go
0: peaceful. Are you
1: going to
0: wade into the shark infested
1: in
0: ocean soon or...
1: I know. I don't think I'm going to an ocean.
0: I don't know how you'd get around a pit of snakes.
1: I guess the shark thing is more. I mean, who's going to be in a pit of snakes? Like, where is that coming from?
2: I don't know how that happens.
1: The shark in the middle of the ocean.
2: I don't know how that
1: can happen. Like tomorrow.
2: Yeah.
0: You're the one going to Italy.
1: I don't think there's sharks there in Lake Como. Oh my God, Lake Como has sharks.
0: Well, in the Mediterranean, the Adriatic Sea.
1: Do you think there's snakes in there?
2: Oh, I'm sure they have.
1: You know what's on
2: Lake
1: besides George Clooney's place? You know what else is there? Sir Richard Branson has a home there.
2: Yeah. Okay.
1: Yeah.
0: You got to buzz his house?
1: Yeah, I'm going to buzz by. And then what else are we going to do? Oh, I guess a scene from like one of the Star Wars movies, another house.
2: I want you to drive by Clooney's house and see if there's a redheaded guy out front hitting the buzzer with nobody answering.
1: Wait, who's that?
2: Prince Harry.
1: Oh.
2: Because the Clooney's have ghosted. Prince Harry and Meghan. I just want to see if you see a guy with a tall, redheaded guy just hitting the buzzer at the gate.
1: Hey, Harry! I'd have Harry come aboard the boat.
2: Something like that, yeah.
1: You guys can come here.
2: Would you take him for a ride?
1: Awesome.
2: Tell him, hey, we got a boat rental.
1: Non-famous Americans, come here.
2: We can try Clooney's dock if you want to come by water.
1: Yeah, we'll go by the dock, pick him up.
2: All right. Maybe you do that while you're in.
1: I think that's against the rules. You cannot dock in anyone's dock.
2: It's not.
3: Unshuffled.
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1029 The Hog. Good morning. It's Rock with Bob and Brian. Odd Shuffle. Up next, Tim Murray. It was a lively sports segment as Fireman Jim and Stephanie Sutton were part of this one. It was the morning after the Uribe crotch chop, and a lot of good takes on this one. We'll get into it coming up in just a moment. Tonight, make sure to have it here on The Hog for your Saturday night rockage. We've got Hard Drive kicking off at 7. Lou Brutus is going to talk to Five Finger Death Punch, Bush, and a bunch of other rock star buddies. Plus, he always plays you the latest and greatest rock on the planet. And then at 9, it's an awesome mix of new and classic hard rock and metal from Eddie Trunk. Eddie Trunk rocks. Don't miss it. It's all happening tonight right here on The

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1: And now, well, the sharpest knife in the drawer. Tim Murray.
2: Timmy!
3: Gotta wake my ass up. 6 a.m. Drive up to Las Galitas.
1: Yeah. What are you doing up there?
3: Doing the drywall at McDonald's.
2: Hey, Tim.
3: Hello.
2: Engineering note here.
3: Yeah?
2: Can you bump the volume on your system there? Out there in the desert?
3: In Las Vegas. Dude, Devil Woman.
2: What movie is that from?
4: Devil Woman.
3: Billy Madison.
2: Okay.
4: Oh, all right. Yeah.
3: All right. Don't put it out with your boots, Ted. Don't tell me what to do, Devil Woman. It's poop again.
2: Is this sports or is he doing a one-man play like Hal Holbrook doing Twain?
3: Check
2: Mark Twain.
3: 1-2, 1-2, 1-2. I put up the gain a little bit here on the board. Is that okay for you?
2: I'll take it, yeah.
1: Or a one-man show like that Robert Redford movie I was telling you
3: one,
1: about.
3: 1-2-3,
2: Lost,
3: one,
2: on,
3: two,
2: a boat.
3: Three.
1: Lost on a boat.
2: All hope lost. What was it called?
1: I have to look it up now.
2: All right. Hey, Tim, I know you love pitcher celebrations. You do. You're the voice of a new generation, my friend.
4: Yeah.
2: You're younger than all of us. Did Abner Uribe go too far last night with the crotch chop? Because you love a celebration by the pitchers. You're cool with it.
3: I don't mind a celebration. I think I'm more watching a home run is okay because it's hard to hit home runs.
2: Sure.
3: Yeah, he might have gone a little too far.
2: Okay. All right. Even too much for you.
5: Yeah, there we go.
2: All right.
3: Yeah.
4: One too many, right?
3: Where what's the backstory? What was I missing from Uribe just deciding to go full Degeneration X?
5: I was surprised as well. There was no history this season. They played him in St. Louis, nothing. They played him yesterday, Monday. Nothing that I saw, but Uribe said that they were talking or signaling that they were going to like drill Yelich or drill Contreras, which never happened. So I don't know. I don't know where that came
2: and
5: from.
2: He turned.
5: I had to rewind it. I was like, did he just? And I rewound it
2: three
5: like,
2: times.
5: Did.
2: You said
3: three. Right. So I know. I understand that it was as Pat Murphy said. That's unacceptable.
5: Yes,
3: it's not what we do here. I'm embarrassed.
2: That's not the manager having your back on that move. That's the manager.
3: He's an old school guy.
5: He is.
2: That's the manager managing.
1: He's protecting the team, right?
3: The next time
1: you're gonna get thrown at.
3: I am not the biggest wrestling guy. However, like so many of us, I was in on wrestling during the Attitude Era. The next time Abner Uribe comes out of the bullpen, he's got to come out to the DX zone.
5: Yeah.
3: Are you ready?
5: Yeah.
3: Boom, boom. He's got to come out.
5: That should be. You're right.
3: He's got to come out.
2: Tim, that's not going to help anything. That's
3: why not?
2: That's adding fuel to
3: Cubs have lost 10 in a row. Who cares? Yeah. We do whatever we want.
5: The Cardinals did not retaliate in the ninth, which they very easily could have just by old school dotting a guy. But they didn't. They kept it. And I'd be surprised they did it today. I don't think they will. But in the old days, it would have happened guaranteed 6-0. They're down 6 runs going in the ninth inning. They would have dotted the guy for sure.
2: But if things get heated somewhere later this season when they see each other again,
5: mm-hmm.
2: that's going to percolate up, right?
5: Sure.
2: Especially when they're going to remember that they still haven't done anything to retaliate against Abner Uribe.
5: What's going
2: to
5: happen if Uribe faces them again, which he probably will, and the guy gives up a home run or gives up something?
3: Check, come out to this song.
5: There you go.
2: Oh, wait. Hold on. Turn that off, Tim. We have a way better version of that.
3: Are you ready?
2: Yeah. There you go.
3: Hey, think you can tell us what to do. Murph would get so mad if he did this. It would be hilarious, though.
2: Break it down.
1: Abner Uribe.
2: Tim, I hate to tell you this, but I think you're a little loud now because you're distorting a little bit on the high end. Sorry.

0: Sorry.
1: He's excited.
0: Yeah, he is.
2: Ladies and gentlemen, now pitching for the Brewers, Abner Uribe. We just got tired of doing
3: what you told us to do. And does he do the, you know, right then and there, too?
4: Or when the doors open?
1: He has to then.
3: When the
4: When the bullpen doors
3: twice,
4: open.
3: Yep. Three times.
2: I mean, that's what Triple H used to do walking out.
1: Yep.
3: Had the crotch top.
2: The X in the background.
4: He turns to left field. Bam.
3: Right.
4: He turns to right field. Bam. Bam. He looks at center field. Bam. Bam. And then he heads to the mound.
1: Yep.
4: Now it's time to take care of business.
3: Now I'm all in. That's... I like it.
1: You'll talk about
4: two minutes ago, you didn't want to say crotch chop in your stand-up tonight.
3: I didn't.
5: On TV.
4: Yeah.
3: On TV. I still stand by that.
5: But here on the radio.
3: I'm not saying that. On the radio, fair game.
5: Fine.
3: That is an entrance, man.
2: All right. If he does that, AmFam Field might explode.
1: Right.
4: You better have the roof open. Wait. That's all I'm saying.
3: The tarps will be off.
1: Oh, they sure will.
2: Yeah.
1: Tarps off.
4: So embrace it is what the panel is saying now.
1: Man. We were a last place team, sure. Trying to sell tickets. Yeah.
4: I think this flies in the face of what Murph just said a few hours ago.
1: It does.
4: He was embarrassed.
2: Murph would be so pissed.
1: Yeah, he would. This isn't Cleveland.
4: Right.
1: This is Cincinnati.
4: Right.
2: All right. Now, I think we've gone a little far of him full on hieroglyphics, cross shop, like he's Triple H. What if he just comes out to this song?
3: Yes. Just a song? Yes.
1: Trots in. No, then Murph is standing there.
5: No, because then your apology is meaningless.
1: Bad. Yeah.
2: I mean, Abner Uribe didn't apologize. Pat Murphy's not deciding what songs players come out to.
4: Murph is in the dugout
1: but
4: yelling.
1: But he's got final say.
4: Cut that off! Cut that off!
1: That's perfect.
2: Now,
4: am I wrong?
1: No.
4: He's losing his mind in the dugout.
2: If Abner Uribe just... his next time out comes out to the D-Generation X song. Does Murph understand the change? Like, is he so locked in that he knows what's going on? I'm sure he'd be told about it very quickly.
1: Oh, sure.
2: Come on, gotta do it once.
1: It would happen once, that's it. One time.
4: But if they've got the music loaded, it was premeditated.
2: Oh, of course.
4: Then it's like.
2: Well, then you blame an intern. Just blame an intern.
3: Oh, yeah. Totally.
2: Come on.
3: Blame Mike Vassallo or something.
4: Right.
3: PR guy.
4: Mike's been there 40 years.
3: Yeah.
4: He's not an intern.
2: No. It's a summertime, a college intern.
1: Timmy, I've played music at games before for the Milkmen and other teams, and I've gotten last minute walk up music emailed to me saying, hey, this new guy was called up. Here's his song. And there's one time I didn't cue it in or check it out.
2: Oh, no.
1: And it was the, yes.
4: It was the unedited version.
1: Unedited. And right from the get-go, there's a couple MFs. And,
3: oh, no.
2: Oh, no.
1: And I shut it off right away, and I'm like,
4: and that's even worse because
2: ladies
4: now it's
2: and gentlemen,
4: silent.
2: We apologize.
4: We're in the stadium.
1: We're replacing our DJ. Well, give us. Yeah, it was bad. So I learned my lesson that game.
2: It was bad.
1: It was bad, yeah. Little kids, what did he just say?
4: Or they were singing along because they knew the words and they were very
1: the
4: excited.
1: Team, like,
2: parents reaching over, putting ear-muffing their children.
1: Yeah.
4: Their kids knew what was coming. It was the parents who didn't. We're sitting there.
1: It was so fast. It was
2: Helen
1: like,
2: Lovejoy out there saying, please think of the children.
1: And me, the first time that the F-bomb was dropped, I was like, And then the second one was dropped.
2: Like, oh, no.
1: Oh, no.
4: You didn't wait for a third.
1: No.
4: It's too late.
2: There's no dump button that.
1: And everybody stared.
3: What song did you put in?
1: I don't even remember. I really don't. I never heard it before, so I should have checked it, and I didn't. But
4: what was the name of the song? Was
1: I don't
4: it
1: remember.
4: Like this MRF'er's on a roll, or was MRF'er in the title?
1: It was. I don't know. I dumped it. I was so upset. The next time he came up, I was mad.
4: How upset?
1: I should have been fired.
4: Tummy ache?
1: You should have been. You're fired. Get out.
3: You can't fire fireman, Jim.
2: All right. Fred Smith wants the song from Juvenile. Back that ass up. Okay. Let me. Seems like a wholesome song. Okay.
4: Hey, we're losing sight of something here, everybody.
2: Another win?
4: Crotch chop. It's another Brewer win last night over the Cardinals. Yes.
2: Yes. Another reason.
4: And a couple of home runs. We don't get a lot of home runs out of this team. There were two last night.
1: We're still last place in home runs.
4: Yeah.
1: But we're fifth in runs scored.
4: Yeah.
1: Crazy. You know who else is playing our kind of ball, Timmy? The Tampa Bay Rays.
4: Best team in baseball.
2: Best team in the American League.
1: They figured it out. Defense and speed. They don't hit a lot of home runs.
2: Great trades.
1: Yep, great trades.
2: I mean, once again, this trade is going down as just an absolute all-timer.
1: Yeah. Yeah,
2: Kyle Harrison, don't finish that sentence. Mm. Were you about to say, I feel bad for the Red Sox?
1: No, for Durbin, because I like him.
2: Oh, okay.
1: What a great guy he is.
3: That's fine.
1: He was relaxed in Milwaukee. He was playing because he's in Boston now, a totally different feel to the fans.
4: Yeah.
1: He's just not playing well.
2: Ben Affleck booing him.
1: Yeah.
4: A week? Really? There's video of Ben booing? Oh, I was going to say, really?
1: But he is getting booed. And
2: Ben Affleck smoking a cigarette on the corner of the street. Frustrated. Casey Affleck talking about him at Dunkin' Donuts. I mean, it's all bad.
4: Yeah. But I don't feel bad for the Red Sox. But
1: not at all.
2: Never feel bad for the Red Sox.
4: But Durbin, I feel. Yeah,
1: he's a good guy.
4: Because he was so good here, and I figured, well, that's our third baseman for the foreseeable future. And then, what, a week before the season started?
1: You heard of change of scenery trade, so that reversed it for Caleb. But now he gets traded from Boston, gets dumped and sent off and signs another team. He could be a good player again. He's too young.
2: Yeah, he's too young.
1: Yep.
2: I mean, he's been traded now, what, twice in the last 2 years?
1: Yep.
2: Because Brewers got him in the Devin Williams deal.
1: Right.
2: I mean, think about that. We talked about it a couple weeks ago, but the Devin Williams deal has just continued to sprout trees for the Milwaukee Brewers.
1: It really has. Again, the Brewers trading star players and getting no names back, and these no names, Kyle Harrison, are just out of. They're just. It's incredible how well they're playing.
2: I mean, Shane Drown was in that deal too.
1: Drown was in there too, and Hamilton.
2: Yep.
1: All guys participating.
4: They're all producing.
1: Contributing and producing.
4: Yes. They're all producing. It's been a very, very good trade for the Brewers. Yeah, no doubt about it.
2: Man, there's talks that Freddie Peralta might be dealt again.
1: I've heard that.
4: I've heard the Cubs would be the destination. Well, do they go out and get pitching? But then the other thing I heard was...
2: They got to start winning baseball games.
4: Nobody trades pitching at this time of year. Yeah. Not good
2: pitching.
4: It's too early.
1: It is too early. And
2: well, let's check what happened last night. The New York Mets, they had to have won the baseball game. Oh, wait, no, they lost.
1: Yeah.
4: But their basketball team is waiting.
3: The Knicks are good.
4: Is standing by waiting to see who they're going to play in the championship. So I don't think New York cares right now, do they?
2: Oh, New York cares. They do.
4: But they don't care as much. If the Knicks weren't getting ready to try and win a championship.
2: They got 7 days. Of course, they're talking poorly about their Mets. Now, I'm sure there are Yankee fans who are enjoying it. Yankees splattered the Royals last night. Mm-hmm. Cam Schlittler is a really good start. But why are we talking about New York? Let's get back to Milwaukee.
4: Yeah.
2: Kyle Harrison, 6 scoreless last night. Brewers now 3.5 up in the division.
1: Right.
2: It's early.
3: And the Cubs are in last place.
2: They are in last place.
4: It's the end of May. It's fun. I'm glad we're in these positions. But
2: I'd rather be in this place than the alternative. Chicago Cubs have won 10 in a row twice and now lost 10 in a row before June.
1: That's insane. That's crazy.
2: That is pretty wild.
1: Wow.
4: All right. This comes in from our baseball friend, Todd. He says, I don't agree with the crotch chop. Don't need it. That said, if anyone deserves the triple crotch chop, it's the Cardinals manager, Oliver
1: Marmol.
4: Yeah. And why would that be?
2: Why does he deserve it
4: if anyone deserves it? He did it because Marmol was talking trash during the pregame batting practice, apparently. So it goes back to batting practice yesterday.
1: Wow.
4: Okay. Oh.
1: That's crazy.
4: Okay.
1: Well, I knew it had to be something because to me it came out of nowhere. I was like,
2: yeah, you don't just go to the crotch chop. I mean, the crotch chop, I feel like, is saved for a special circumstance.
1: Yeah. That came, like bases loaded jam and just jaw jacking going on. But yeah, well.
2: I mean, and here's the thing. You know, I'll say this about Uribe's disgusting act last night.
1: Yes, disgusting.
2: He didn't. He didn't shortchange it. I mean, he went.
1: And he faced their dugout. He faced the Cardinals dugout, looked right in their dugout and did it.
4: He didn't give it one light. Nink. No.
1: Burleson was challenging the call, so it wasn't official yet. He didn't realize that Burleson had challenged that last strike. He's cross-chopping the dugout of the Cardinals while they're challenging.
2: And he won the challenge. Would have been awkward if he didn't win that challenge.
1: Right. The Cardinals are challenging
2: By the way, I'm watching it again. Murph meets him at the top step. Like, what are you doing?
1: Didn't grab him by the ear, but... what? Yeah, what are you doing?
4: That's the manager of the year. Right. 2 years in a row. Yep. Managing his team, those young men.
1: Yep.
2: To Todd's point, right? Don't agree with it, but... Way to execute it. I mean, I'll just say that,
1: sure
2: right?
1: Did.
2: It wasn't like I'm walking off, like, I'm going to give you a little. It was, I'm going to turn towards you. I'm going to give you one. Going to put the arms over to give the full DX feel, and then do a third.
4: If you turn to the opponent's dugout after that third out, like he did, mm-hmm. if you turn to them, to the dugout, and you just... Drive a fist into your glove and look at him. That's a big deal, right? Ooh, he looked right at him and pounded his glove.
1: Yeah.
4: You know?
1: But that would be in the 1930s. This is 2026.
4: Yeah.
0: Yeah. Yeah, absolutely. See, now the ref agrees. That's three pumps right there.
2: Yeah, the key and peel.
4: Yeah. That's too much.
2: Three pumps.
4: Too much.
1: Oh, yeah.
3: Yep. I mean, he really gets into it. I was looking at it again. Woo.
1: Yeah.
3: Yeah.
1: He did it right.
2: I think you should do a full breakdown on sports. Like, slow-mo it. Breakdown. Like,
1: I think John Boy did that already. I think they did it already, actually.
2: Sure they did. John Boy's the best.
1: Yeah. It's out there. I saw it. So I haven't listened to it yet. But
4: you know, Stephanie, for somebody who doesn't want to have to say crotch chop on the air tonight on TV, you are enjoying this way too much.
3: I am. Well, it's quite entertaining what he did.
5: Crotch, crotch, crotch, crotch. Chop, chop, chop, chop, chop. You do that on TV, I'll give you $5.
1: $5. I'll double that. I'll give you $5 as well.
5: Yeah.
1: It's up to $10 now.
2: You should reach out to WWE, see if Triple H will give a comment.
3: Yeah.
2: Maybe he could break it down for you.
4: They know about this there at WWE, right? They've seen this. They're going to try and fly
2: They
4: him
2: know
4: in
2: about everything.
4: Something. Yeah, they want to build on this. They don't want this to go away like Murph does. We're not talking about the same. Where WWE is the exact opposite. How do we get this guy in here?
2: I mean, Triple H is the chief content officer at the WWE, yeah, man. Is. He's probably thrilled about this. DX never dies.
4: No, play your cards right, Stephanie. Do that crotch, crotch, crotch thing. They may fly you in, too.
3: All right, I'll get on that.
1: And get your graphics department to put crotch chop. Stephanie, coming up next. Crotch chop. Gate.
3: Gate. Have a little gate.
1: Yeah.
4: Oh.
3: Next to the
4: All
3: shop.
4: Right.
2: Could reach out to badass Billy Gunn or Road Dog Jesse James.
1: That's it.
3: By the way, Murph says
2: the New Age
3: quote,
2: Outlaws.
3: He said after the game, "That's just unacceptable. That's just not how we do things."
4: Yeah. Yeah. No, he was pretty clear about how he felt about it. Yeah. Because, like Brian said, he's got to protect the guys today. You know, they're going to the plate.
5: Yeah.
1: Yep.
5: Protecting the team. He's managing the team.
4: Yeah.
1: That's what he does.
4: Yeah. You put the whole team in, you know what you just did? You put the whole team in danger. That's
2: Young
4: what
2: man.
4: You did. Yeah. What are you doing out there? Get in here.
2: Yeah. Wait, I mean, I think people do overlook the fact that what if that dude won the challenge? Then Uribe needs to stay out there.
3: Oh.
1: Awkward. That would have been awkward. That would have been. Yeah.
4: But it wasn't. He won the challenge.
2: He won the challenge, and the Brewers won.
4: And the Brewers won, and game three of the series, 12:40 today. We don't even know who's pitching for the Brewers yet.
1: No.
4: I don't even know who's going on.
1: Uribe could start. It could be a bullpen game and he could score.
2: Oh, that would be so
1: good. That would
2: good.
1: Be kind of cool.
3: That would be good. That would be get so good. There. Get
4: a first. You guys are not doing anything to put this fire out.
3: No.
1: Put him out there in
3: keep
1: the first.
3: Keep that flame going.
1: He definitely could pitch today, though, because they're off tomorrow.
4: How many pitches did he throw last night?
1: Maybe it's 20. But they're off on Thursday. They only brought him out there to get some work.
4: Okay.
1: Because it was not a safe situation.
4: Okay.
1: He could pitch today. It could happen. But starting would be cool.
4: I think it would have to be last option to put you
2: 23 pitches.
1: It won't happen, but it would be kind of funny.
4: We're not here for the last.
1: He could pitch in a high leverage situation, though, if it's the ninth inning and a safe situation.
4: I don't know if you noticed on the stadium, Jim, it's not American Family Comedy Club.
1: Yeah, that's true. That is kind of true.
2: It is entertainment.
4: But, yep.
2: It is entertainment.
3: That's true.
4: Right. Yeah, you're right. It is entertainment.
3: Yeah.
2: Now, if someone did that on the Milkmen,
4: sure.
2: I would hope that you would have the DX theme song ready to go for his next outing.
1: That's the best part of minor league baseball is you could this would amp it up for sure. We'd take this to the next level.
4: We'd
1: push it to the end.
4: Weren't you asked with the Milkmen to stop with the guys' pictures?
1: Time.
4: No, the pictures you used to put up.
1: We used to put like pictures, like goofy pictures of the opponents, not their actual headshots, but whatever.
4: Like if you were playing the Red Hawks.
1: Insulting pictures, yes.
5: Like pictures of
1: like bird people if we were playing the Red Hawks. We'd be like a bird person.
4: I saw them.
5: Some kids from the internet or something.
1: Yeah, something stupid. And then dumb walk-up music for them, you know.
5: That's minor league ball, though.
1: Yeah. People loved it.
4: But the Milkmen get that when they go on the road, right?
1: I'm sure. Not as much as we did it. We got asked to cease and desist on some things.
5: Really?
1: A few of them, yeah. Not all of them.
5: Oh, those guys from Milwaukee.
4: They coach too far.
2: You know who would never turn say no to that or agree to that? D-Generation X.
1: That's right.
2: Yeah.
1: Bam! And now you hit the music. Boom! Yeah, we don't do that quite as hard as we used to. When the Milkmen first premiered in like 18, that we were all in on.
4: Yeah, it's like Wolf of Wall Street.
1: People.
4: I ain't going anywhere.
1: No,
4: I'm not going anywhere.
1: The sound bites we had for some of these players were like, how do we get away with that one? Crazy sound bites.
4: Yeah,
1: good stuff though.
4: So look at it this way, Major Leagues. It could be worse.
1: It could be worse. Isn't that the key that MF the crowd with a walk up song a couple years ago? That's him. He's a legend.
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0: Yeah, it's Saturday already. Gotta love the short week. It was short, but it was busy. The 34th annual Bob and Brian Open went on sale and sold out quickly for the Bruton Highlands courses at Grand Geneva Resort. It's coming up July 23rd, all thanks to Line and Kugel's Summer Shandy. You can still get in and come out and try out the new Weenip short course. That's 11-hole walking course, and it's got all the fun of the Bob and Brian Open. You'll get the official Bob and Brian golf shirt, thanks to Community Roofing and Restoration, a golfer goodie bag, replay round of golf, the course beverage carts, thanks to Su Casa Grand Mexican Grill and Sports Bar. 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And fireworks at night thanks to Valentine Coffee Roasters. 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

Looks like it's going to be a perfect day to enjoy some barbecue down at the lakefront as the festival season officially kicks off with Smoke on the Water, a barbecue and brews fest down at Henry Meyer Festival Park. 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

0: Def Leppard, they kicked off Summerfest last year on the AmFam Amphitheater, and we're getting dangerously close to Summerfest time. I think it's 2 weeks from this Thursday everything kicks off. Keep listening to win your Summerfest tickets, by the way. All kinds of great acts to see this year. Gene Simmons is bringing his band. Also, Muse, Candlebox. We've got Soul Asylum, Hailstorm, Don Felder. 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How's it going? It's Eric. I am making way for Mindy. She's ready to take over here. We'll get her started with Guns N' Roses after this. Thanks a lot for listening this morning. Have a great day.
1: 1029 The Hog supports the troops.
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The Pretty Reckless is opening. They've got new music out. That show is July 19th. Details on the concert section of the Hog app or

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2: 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Have a great weekend. We'll all get back together here on Monday morning, all right?
3: And celebrate June bugs, because it's going to be June.
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It's the Shreds tour with Danzig, Suicidal Tendencies, and Candlebox supporting. Alice in Chains is supposed to be one of the opening acts, but has to bow out due to Lane Staley's drug problem.

0: 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Borna is at the U.S. Cellular on Blue Mound in Brookfield, now part of T-Mobile. He's going to be there until 1 o'clock. And, yeah, Pertillo's is serving up those hot dogs while supplies last. And you've got a chance to win some prizes. Borna will be getting you registered to win tickets to Summerfest as well.
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0: You'll have to go to Soldier Field to see Foo Fighters. That's August 8th. I've seen them at Wrigley. I've seen them in Minneapolis, outside of Milwaukee, but never Soldier Field. I don't know if you could get me to try to get there. It sounds like a real pain in the butt.
1: You got it.

Taking a peek at what Lou Brutus and Eddie Trunk have in store for you tonight. 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Wage War, Bill Murray, Bush, Five Finger Death Punch, Tim Montana, and Autumn Kings. So some Hogfest alumni with the show tonight. And then Eddie Trunk Rocks. That starts at 9 o'clock. He's going to throw on Dream Theater.

0: Anthrax. He has some winery dogs, Striper, Slayer, Saxon, so much more. So check it out tonight starting at 7. Hard Drive and Eddie Trunk Rocks at 9 o'clock on The Hog.
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0: Have you ever listened to the Smartless podcast? It's with Jason Bateman, Will Arnett, and Sean Haynes, a recent episode that I listened to. They had Bon Jovi on, so I'm sure you can find that somewhere. You've got some time yet to get to the U.S. Cellular, now a part of T-Mobile, on Blue Mound in Brookfield. Born is there till 1 o'clock. And Portillo's serving up hot dogs while supplies last. They're giving away some prizes, and you've got a chance to get registered to win Summerfest tickets with Borna while he's there as well. So get out to that U.S. Cellular on Blue Mountain, Brookfield. And if you want to see Borna, get there by 1 o'clock.
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0: Not surprisingly, because it happens every year, the Hog and Lina Kugel Summer Shandy presents the 34th annual Bob and Brian Open to benefit the Mac Fund. Sold out quickly after it went on sale Thursday. It's on Thursday, July 23rd at the Bruton Highlands courses of Grand Geneva Resort and Spa. The boys are going to be broadcasting from the Pro Shop, as always, thanks to Sherwin Industries. Now, what's new for 2026? The Wee Nip Short Course. 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

0: June 1st, already Monday, so Summerfest creeping up on us. Plenty of opportunities to win tickets starting with Bob and Brian next week. They'll have a four-pack for you. Have you looked at the Hogworthy lineup? It's listed on the concert section of the Hog app or 1029thehog.com, but some of the standout shows, Gene Simmons Band at the U-Line Warehouse Stage, that's July 3rd. The 4th of July, Carrie King replaces Megadeth at the Miller Lite Oasis Stage. Some amp shows, of course, Muse and Jelly Roll. You've got Hailstorm coming, Wolf Mother, Pepper, so many more. 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
2: 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It's not just history, it's who we are. As America celebrates 250 years, Wisconsin stands proud, honoring the past and continuing the mission.
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So back in February, when Bourne and I went to a conference in Las Vegas, we both regret not staying up until 1 o'clock in the morning to go to the Punk Museum to see Jacob perform some new Sublime. That's out there.

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2: 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Have a great weekend. We'll all get back together here on Monday morning, all right?
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0: I wonder if I'll be able to hear tacos and tequila from my house tonight. Pretty close in Greendale. Speaking of which, summer movie nights happening at the Greendale Gazebo. So really, no shortage of things to do. But yeah, tacos and tequila festival happening at Franklin Park. You've got Rick Ross, Genuine, Soldier Boy, and so much more. Local tacos, craft margaritas, tequila bar, exotic cars. You got to be 21, but I'll report back Monday whether or not I was able to hear it from my house.
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0: If you're craving some fresh ink, the Milwaukee Tattoo Festival is going on this weekend at the Baird Center. If you're not going to get tattoos, there's always plenty to see. There's vendors and entertainment as well.
1: What we've got here is failure to communicate. Some men you just can't reach. So you get what we had here last week, which is the way he wants it. Well, he gets. I don't like it.

0: Enjoy the rest of the weekend. I will talk to you Monday, but it'll be with Bob and Brian as I fill in for Carrie again on Monday and Tuesday. So Lana will be in for me and she'll have your liquid lunch. It'll be June 1st, which means, of course, bands that start with the letter J on Monday. Tuesday, it's National First Ladies Day, I think, something like that. But I know she's doing an all-female rocker liquid lunch. And then I'll be back Wednesday to resume with the Hoghead of the Day, who will win tickets to the Summer of 99 and Beyond Festival. So make sure you're signed up if you want to go to that, 1029thehog.com. And Kill a Half Hour will resume as well. Have a great rest of your weekend.
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There's Poison on Milwaukee's 102.9 The Hog. Good afternoon. I'm Borda. Hey, thanks if you stopped by earlier today and hung out with me at U.S. Cellular in Brookfield. Had a great time. Delicious Portillo's hot dogs, among other things, as well as a lot of fun. Beautiful day, beautiful weather. We'll do it again next Saturday, this time on South 76th Street in Greendale at U.S. Cellular with T-Mobile. 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

0: Smashing Pumpkins, the Rats in a Cage tour, doing Melancholy front to back, coming to Madison this October. That'd be a good show. 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

Clippers and Astros underway for Game 2 in Houston. The Crew winning it in extra innings last night. They'll have another one tomorrow to wrap up the series. A quick road trip for the weekend, then back home for four starting Monday against the San Francisco Giants.

0: It's Milwaukee's 102.9 The Hog and the Bob and Brian Open back for a 34th year thanks to Line and Kugel's Summer Shandy. Sold out on Tuesday for Maine Golf, but here's the great thing. The Weenip course still available. 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It's awesome. Shorter holes, average about 90 yards apiece. You can still get in for the Bob and Brian Open by playing that course, and you get all the same benefits as well. 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

0: Third Eye Blind will be one of the headliners the opening night of Summerfest on June 18th on the U-Line Warehouse stage. I think that's a 10 o'clock start for Third Eye Blind. You got Styx, David Lee Roth, Don Felder, Hailstorm, among others, playing Summerfest this year. 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

beautiful weather today. Going to be a nice weekend. Nice stretch here lining up here for the last weekend in May and into June. So a lot of people out, a lot of live music going on outdoors. 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
1: Hi, this is Dan Buttry, combat veteran of the Iraq War. Growing up, my grandmother would share a sad story of an uncle that was so close in age to her, they grew up like brother and sister. Private Raymond Frederick served in the Pacific during World War II, where he fought and died in the Philippines. Designated as his next of kin, she received the War Department's death notice of Ray in May 1945, days short of the island's liberation. Weeks after receiving the death notice, Ray's last handwritten letter home was delivered, arriving to her as a message from the grave. This Memorial Day, let us never forget.
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2: 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We'll all get back together here on Monday morning, all right?
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0: 7 tonight in the Western Conference Finals. What's been a very good series with OKC and San Antonio. Wembanyama, which Wembanyama shows up tonight. Probably the difference in whether the Spurs or OKC advance to the finals to take on the Knicks, who I would have said, even a couple weeks ago, stand no chance against whoever they play out of the West, but Knicks playing some really good basketball, so should be pretty good NBA Finals, Stanley Cup Finals sets with the Carolina Hurricanes advancing last night, and they will host the Vegas Golden Knights starting Tuesday night.
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1: 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Borrachos on Blue Mound Road. Problem solved.
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How about those UWM Panthers baseball team? They beat Auburn yesterday to advance to the next round. They'll take on UCF, University of Central Florida. First pitch at 7 o'clock tonight. So good luck to the Panthers. Foo Fighters now and Everlong. It's the Hog.

0: Yeah, I saw a few films recently, you know, The Mandalorian that came out last week and thought was really good, and movie theaters busy again. A lot of people going to check out these films, which is very, very cool to see. Because you can't beat it on the big screen. We want to go see stuff. Next one, looking forward to next week. Me and the boys going to Masters of the Universe, the He-Man film. Could be terrible. I can't decide. Sometimes I see the trailer, I think it's cool. Sometimes I see the trailer, I think this could be really dumb. But looking forward to seeing that one. That one's out next Friday.
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0: 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I'm Borna. Going to turn it over to Hard Drive and Lou Brutus, the very best in new rock this week. Among his guests, Bush and Five Finger Death Punch, who's coming to AmFam Amp this August. Then Eddie Trunk Rocks takes over at 9 o'clock. 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An excellent soundtrack to what's a shaping up to be a beautiful Saturday night in Milwaukee. 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